0: long game to watch at the end. We talked about, man, really good start. But, man, it's we've got more issues than I hope we'd have, Travis, especially when it comes to depth. Looks like there was a little bit of miscommunication for some young guys at times. One hell of a long game in terms of, like, not being able to get off the field at times. So, man, oh, man, we can be encouraged by the way the first units looked. But then again, you look at the Commanders, and they didn't have Daniel out there. They didn't have McLaren out there. They didn't have Diggs out there. Even though our first unit went down the field pretty much and did well, but man, it was a tough watch, man. It really was, bro. I mean, but it's just the first game in the preseason, and I think that they've got a lot of film they can look at to make some corrections. But more importantly, Travis, what I want to make sure they do is the busts. I think there were some times where guys were running free, running, into each other. Guys were getting beat outside when they had inside help, things like that. They've got some film to watch, and they've got a lot of corrections to make, and we'll see where they go from there, man.
1: I think Joe Rose, in our final segment on the pregame show, kind of hit the nail on the head when he was talking about he didn't think there was 53 NFL players on this roster, and it kind of seems that way. And I think you saw that play out in the joint practice up in Washington with how they were able to expose some of the lack of depth and experience on the roster. And part of me just wonders, you get into these portions of the preseason, and it's like there's a reason why they sometimes want to give guys reps with, like, the first team that you're trying to get an eval on, because it gets to a certain point where you just really can't do much. And I'm not trying to, like, absolve anybody of blame, but I think the quarterback play and the offensive line play once Malik left the game was kind of in that situation. And the quarterback's in the game, Malik goes 4 for 5 for 43 yards. His one incompletion was a ball that should have been caught by Caleb Douglas. He made, obviously, the play of the day later on. Quinn Ewers, 1 for 8, 27 yards and a pick. Cam Miller, 3 for 11, 39 yards and 2 picks. But let's put a pin in that stuff, Juice, and come back to that opening drive, because you and I talked for basically 2 hours about how we wanted to see a physical football team that could establish the line of scrimmage and run the ball. We did multiple segments, including an entire monologue by me about the quarterback and how special he can be. And Juice, I felt like we saw those things, man. Between Jonah Savai-Inaya, I was every snap, I was saying, look at Jonah, Juice, look at him. Look at that beautiful man running on the field and make a block. And Malik Willis making plays. And Caden Proctor was pinning guys and creating gaps in a touchdown run. Patrick Paul with these finishing blocks. And Austin Jackson denting the edge. And Will Kazmarek and Devon Achane finding those gaps. And Malik making plays, man. I'm pretty excited about that front line, the run game, this quarterback, and that rookie wide receiver who looks like an absolute stud so far.
0: Yeah, I'm going to tell you what. I mean, we want to see a physical football team. That was one of the things that we talked about at the beginning of the show, beginning of the pregame show. And I think that we saw a very physical football team. We saw guys getting after guys. And, you said it best, man, to see Jonah playing the way he was and getting after guys. You saw Austin Jackson getting to the next level, hitting some guys. We saw, obviously Proctor, and Patrick Paul, Rue doing it was a very we saw a much more physical football team than we've seen here in a long, long, long time, man. And the pride, the touchdown run by Achane, where they moved the line, they moved those guys into the end zone. Achane probably could have gone in almost standing up, which he did. That's a different type of ball game. Kazmarek, he was just hunting anybody up.
1: That's a fine brother.
0: Yeah,
1: that's a fine.
0: Yeah, he was just hunting anybody up that wasn't, wearing the white jersey tonight. And I think that if we can establish a physical brand of football like we did tonight, and we can maintain that, that's going to be our identification.
1: Yep.
0: And so, the backups are, they're way, way, way not as talented as that first group, and that drop-off is bad. It really is bad. But when you look at that first group of guys, you can be encouraged by, for one, the way they fired up the ball, two, the way they protected Malik in the pocket. And Malik is just a whole different story, man. We see how he can be. For a team to start off backed up and just go right down the field the way they did, Travis, it's very encouraging. I don't care who's on the field on the other side, who's not playing, who is playing. I just know that we saw a team that can actually move the rock. And the way they were doing it, the mix of running pass, short passes, chunk play, different ways of getting it done, that's encouraging, man, for us to see for an offense. So, after the ones, even when the ones defense came, into a game in the next series, it was positive stuff. But after that ones offense, man, that 95-yard drive, 94, whatever the hell it was, that was fun to watch.
1: It was a,

0: it was a thing of beauty. And I think, you know, that's kind of what happens, right? When you've got 70% of your cap is tied up in dead cap money towards guys that aren't here, you have to go after minimum contracts and undrafted free agents, and you're going to play guys that have been passed over by most of the league. And that's what you saw, I think, you know, pretty much from jump once the ones left the lineup. And I thought it was cool to see both Proctor and Jonah get a second series together with the twos, with Quinn Ewers' unit. And I thought they made it a lot more feasible for him to actually play the position from the pocket than he got the rest of the night. So I guess that's a positive in terms of seeing those guys out there and making an impact. But once they got off the field, it was tough sledding. And that's just kind of how it goes. But, yeah. Man, you want
1: to... Yeah, I'm about to say, like you said, it's so unfair, though, to the quarterbacks. I know Quinn, he's had a tough one already during training camp, and Cam Miller. It's unfair to go out there and try to evaluate these guys when they have very little time to do anything. And then you got receivers and a tight end that drop passes. It's just a tough deal, man. For the coach to go out there and evaluate the situation. Like you talked about before, they get opportunities in practice to work with the different groups, you know, and not just with the twos and the threes, because you have to do that. You have to put Quinn and, you know, behind, you know, Patrick Paul and those guys to see if he can really go out there and do it. You have to go out there with him having Malik Washington and, you know, Caleb Douglas as his receiver to see if he can, because with the way it was going today, Travis, You couldn't evaluate that, man. No. You could not. Very little time. You know, wide receivers not getting open at times. Wide receivers being open, getting overthrown. Wide receivers dropping passes. It was a tough day for a quarterback. And then we wonder why quarterbacks get a little gun-shy. You keep getting hit in the mouth like that, man. I'm sorry. It's inevitable for quarterbacks want to get it out of their hands. Maybe a little early at times. Who knows when the ball, you know, on the way and a receiver hasn't broke you. Who knows whose fault it is in some of those situations. But they got a lot of stuff to clean up. But it has to give some guys some protection up front in order for them to even have a chance.
0: Yeah. Before your final point, I was gonna say it seems like a compounding issue with him where through practice, and I told you this in Washington, man, the joint practice, I saw a quarterback that had his mindset altered, I think, by what he's gone through this training camp. And I'm not, you know, pushing aside blame to Quinn. I think he's played rather poorly this summer. I think it's been an adjustment for him in a new offense, because the Mike McDaniel offense had a lot of carryover from the Steve Sarkisian offense at Texas, and Bobby Slowick doesn't have that same stuff built in. So it's a different offense for him, and I think you're seeing the pitfalls of a seventh-round quarterback that, you know, came out without a lot of fanfare. But I'm curious, Juice, do you now just... Because of that, and we kind of talked about this, like if Malik goes down, the season all of a sudden gets awfully grim looking because of what you've seen from the backup quarterbacks. So if you're the Dolphins, do you just start giving Malik more reps and just start getting him ready? Because it kind of reminds me of the old Tom Moore. Was it Tom Moore in Indianapolis who used to say, if 18 goes down, talking about Peyton Manning, right, we are effed, and we don't practice effed around here.
1: Right. You know, What I would do, Travis, is I don't want to give Malik very many more opportunities.
0: I meant in practice. I'm sorry, but yeah, games, right? You got to protect the guy. Right?
1: But I would like to see Ewers behind that the real good offensive line. I want those guys to work some more. Obviously, they'll get some more work hopefully in game two, because they're still a new line together. You know, and I'd like to see those guys get some more work together. But yeah, I mean, I hear what you're saying. You would like to see, you know, Malik getting maybe two-thirds of the reps now,
0: right,
1: moving forward. Yeah. I mean, it's – but we got it. But we have to get a backup guy ready, though, man. But who's going to be the guy? Is he on our roster?
0: I don't think he is. But
1: if he's not on our roster, how can we get somebody up to speed in time?
0: That's what I'm saying. Yeah. Like, what? There is no good answer, right? You're trying to choose the less of what sounds like many evils, and just right now it kind of feels like Miami's between a rock and a hard place in that position. So – but again, like, you know, if something were to happen to Malik, I think you can kind of think about Jeremiah Smith or someone of that equivalent who's one of the top players in the draft this year, because I think it's going to be that way if you don't have the quarterback. But speaking of Malik Willis, let's pause for a break and come back and talk more about him, because, Juice, I thought, well, I talked about in the pregame, I thought showed today in terms of putting him out there for a game and him kind of taking his game to the next level. We'll talk about that and a whole lot more next on Dolphins Post Game Live. 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
0: Did you cross out the Roman numeral and put the 17 next
18: no,
0: to
18: I
0: it?
18: No, I just remembered this time, luckily.
0: He didn't give me a little point there when he read it. He nailed that one. It is no longer the preseason for Will. He is in regular season
1: ready
0: form
1: to go.
0: Here.
1: Ready to go.
0: Back here for segment two on Dolphins postgame live. Travis Wingfield, OJ McDuffie with you for the next couple hours, talking about the Dolphins preseason premiere here in 2026, and it did not... It flopped, let's be honest about that, but it did not early on juice. We kind of talked about the whole balance of the game in last segment. Let's just keep this thing to the ones here in this segment and talk about the good, because there was plenty of it, and I texted my wife after the first drive and said, we're going to the Super Bowl. It's like, print the tickets, you know, let's get it ready for February. Valentine's Day, sweetheart, sorry, we got plans. Super Bowl's the big day this year.
1: Is that what and, it is this year?
0: It is, yeah, it's on Valentine's Day.
1: That's a mess.
0: So, but the game didn't continue that way. But, man, let's talk about the quarterback play, Juice, yeah. Because it was exactly what I've been seeing all training camp long, right? That first throw that he threw to Malik Washington, the little four-yard out route where he just puts his foot in the ground. The squatting cornerback is right there, but he can't do a dang thing about it because there's too much velocity on the football. He had another corner route to Caleb Douglas later on that Douglas has got to keep his feet in bounds on. Did not do that.
1: Correct.
0: Threw the high back shoulder ball, put it where only his receiver can make a catch. Caleb Douglas makes amends right away and makes that play. How about the running ability, man? When he got down by the pylon on that one scramble and the dude yanked his helmet off, how about some lower body strength that'll play in the pocket too come Sunday? That's what I'm talking about when I say this guy's going to play better in games, because he's going to be able to do things you can't do in practice. That second scramble, I think the first scramble he had on second down where he goes in the middle, and you were saying, like, if that's a game, he's probably going to pick up a lot more on that play.
1: Yeah,
0: right?
1: Yeah.
0: And I just think seeing that, I think, you know, seeing what you got in live game action, I thought he had it all, albeit in just one series, but he was as advertised for me and did nothing to quell my excitement about this quarterback.
1: Bro, he did. Yeah, he did everything. He showed us everything in that first drive, and it was very, very impressive. The ability to get outside the pocket, of course, the ability to throw the rock. I forgot about the pass on the sideline that he got called back. He was out of bounds. The throw, we talked about the throw, and I was debating, like, we were talking before we came in, like, you know, Travis, I think that, you know, it was a tough pass. You know, I might have been a little bit high for Caleb Douglas in that, you know, that inside slot fade. And then we looked at it, and that's the one that the penalty was. It's actually a perfect throw that he made right there. If Douglas had his other hand, he'd have went up and caught that with two hands instead of catching it with the one. So, we saw it all. The slide you're talking about, you know, maybe, I think he probably goes and tries to get the first down, but he slid right in time. And first time he does that in front of our crowd, they're going to go crazy. the crowd's going to absolutely go crazy. The first time he breaks contain and runs for 8, 9, 12, 15 yards, they're going to go crazy, man. The fact that we've got a quarterback that in one drive pretty much showed us his whole repertoire, you know, and what he can do and what's been going to be so different than what we're used to on this football team is going to be impressive. Now, we've got to make sure we keep him protected, which I think the offensive line did a heck of a job, and I think he's got to make sure he protects himself. You know, and I don't think he will. Like the sideline where they almost try to take his head off. You know, I don't mind just, you know, maybe just get out of bounds, bro. You know what I mean? Don't take any unnecessary stuff, especially in the preseason, because we're gonna need him, man. But how much fun is it going to be to watch him, you know, play ball, distribute the rock to a whole bunch of people, mix that in with a run game with a big offensive line. I mean, I thought that Malik it was in total command of the offense. I thought they got so many people involved. And I think it's something that we're going to look forward to seeing, especially, you know, with the big guys in front of him. I think it's going to be a lot of fun. And if we can control the football game, control the clock, control the, you know, the tempo, we got a chance to really hang in some football games, because we're going to have some issues with depth that we talked about. But with this guy at the helm, I think we got a really good chance to be very, very competitive as long as we stay healthy.
0: Yeah, especially, you know, late in halves and late in games. The thing I'm talking about where, you know, you get a different look at a guy when the bullets are live. And I think when he gets in those situations where it kind of becomes sandlot ball, that's when you're really cooking with this guy, because his skill set offers itself to just kind of play, you know, not really have to worry about calls and what you're doing. Just go out there and play and, you know, get back to the line of scrimmage and make another play. So I think we're going to see plenty of that with this guy as we go forward here. I mean, you talked about the offensive line play, the pockets he had to throw from, the ball that Douglas did catch, like that pocket, I showed you a still shot of it. There was nothing but space for him to operate from. And
1: right.
0: Man, I mean, whether it was Patrick Paul and Caden Proctor passing off blitzes off the edge. Like they brought cornerback, they brought some cat blitzes off that edge, and they were passing that thing off, and Proctor looked ready to go from jump on that. I thought that was great. Thought Aaron Brewer was Aaron Brewer. That's what he always is. He's always rock solid. Austin Jackson off the right side. There was a couple of blocks where he's down blocking, and he's taking the five technique and turning him into a nose tackle. Like right. He's moving him forward.
1: All
0: like,
1: the way across.
0: It's impressive stuff, man. And then and then to go back to something else with Douglas and how about Will Kaczmarek? It's so funny, Juice. It's the first game of the preseason. I'm not going to sit here and, you know, call victories. But, like, that third round of the Dolphins draft was heavily criticized for Caleb Douglas being overdrafted. Remember that?
1: Yep.
0: And then Will Kaczmarek, why are you taking a blocking tight end? Well, did you see what he did in this game tonight? He was destroying people and eating their faces off. Like, it was, and that's what John Eric Sullivan said about his game, was that he was a true gritty, you know, face eater, for lack of a better term. And I thought we saw that in this game. And then, man, the only guy I didn't talk about there was Jonas Avaiunaiye, because I've seen enough. Like, I think he has left behind rookie year Jonah, the feeder, or more, they don't go dead on contact. He's aggressive. He's hitting people. There was every block in the book tonight, Juice. He was hitting combo blocks. He was driving guys off the football, scooping, reaching, pull, like everything in the repertoire. He had it all playing tonight. And I think that this Dolphins starting group, we talked about it on the first segment, but they have a chance to really be good. It's just, can they stay healthy? Because once it gets beyond that, it gets pretty dicey.
1: It got ugly. It really did. I mean, there are no combination of anybody out there that, you know, that I felt comfortable with moving forward, Travis. And that's a problem. Now, all those guys that we saw play back up on the offensive line will never be out there at the same time, thank goodness.
0: Right. So hopefully you got a game plan around that.
1: Got a game plan around what guys would have to be doing some filling in. But I'm happy for Jonah. I hope he gets on the, you know, I'm still, you know, me. We lost the football game, so I'm still not happy if I'm getting on the plane tonight.
0: For sure.
1: But I hope that Jonah realized that he went out there and played a solid football game. The rest of the guys played a solid. The offensive line is a unit. I think they should all feel good about what they did, that first group did. And I think that moving forward, they've got something to build on. They really do. If they go out there and start putting games like that together, you know, of course, next week we got the Giants. You put games like that together, man, and you start getting a little confidence, a little swagger, and you start seeing yourselves on film just mauling people. It's gonna be contagious, man, and they're gonna get a confidence and a swagger that we need. We want to be a physical football team. That offensive line is where it all starts. That defensive line on the other side of football is where it all starts. And tonight, that offensive line was very physical, moving guys, finishing blocks, laying on dudes. You know what I mean? It might be 1 or 2 yard gain, but at the same time, though, it was a physical 1 or 2 yards. And I think that's where they're going to get their confidence from.
0: I love the term confidence, because if the only thing we take away from tonight is that Jonah now believes in himself, I would kind of take that, because he's the guy that he has to work. He has to be the right guard for this team for now and for the future. And to your point, like, yeah, it's a roster that's thin on talent right now, but man, if they can establish that in the first year and then build upon that, like, next year, I'm not one to wish away the football season, but it gets you excited about the future of how they're going to build this thing, because they have a certain vision in mind. And I thought we saw it play out, at least in a small sample size here tonight in the first iteration under Jeff Hafley. Speaking of head coach Jeff Hafley, he is up next for us, a press conference. I'm assuming it's not 18 minutes like we're used to.
19: Eight.
0: There you go. 8 minutes. We've reduced it by about half the time. Again, no shade, just calling facts. We're going to be a lot less in the press conference time this year. We'll do that next year. This is Miami Dolphins football.
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0: The Dolphins fall in their preseason opener 20-7 in Washington. Jeff Hafley's first game as the head coach of the Miami Dolphins. He spoke to the media following the game.
32: Did a really nice job. I thought the protection was good. I thought the ability to run the ball with Achane early, it was... looked like 5 or 6 yards plus a carry. That opens up the pass game. So when you can run it, you can throw it. Then Malik kind of got outside the pocket a few times. Very clean. Very, very clean. And that's a really, really good first step with obviously a lot to build on.
33: What was it like to be a head coach on the sidelines for the first game?
32: You know, it's not about me. I mean, this was about our team tonight and coming out and a lot of guys having a lot of opportunities to play. I mean, what's cool about the preseason games is we talked about the fast start, really on both sides of the ball. I thought the defense, not just early, I thought the defense came out really hot. We got some pressure on the quarterback. We stopped the run, forced a punt, and we hit a little bit of a lull, but then it was really cool to see the defense. I think they had 6 straight stops in the second half and then the sudden change field goal, which was really impressive. You know, Sean called a lot of that, and I thought he did a really nice job. And I just give the guys credit for continuing to fight. once the headset's on for me, I'm just coaching football and enjoying being out there with the guys.
1: With Chris Johnson, we didn't see him participating in the joint practice, but then he plays in the game. Can you tell us what was the situation with him?
32: Yeah, he had a minor injury where we were just being precautionary, and we gave him that day to rest. It healed up, and we felt confident that he could go in and get a limited amount of snaps today. But he's good now. Just, you know, we were just making sure.
1: How did you feel like he performed?
32: Yeah, without really watching the tape, you know, I think there was a dig, which was a tough down for him since it was a condensed split, and he probably was outside leverage. If I have to replay it in my head, just seeing it live, tough down for him. But then I love the way he responded. He made two plays. He had a really, really good break on a pivot route in the end zone that was a tough down to put him in. And, you know, he got his hand on the ball, and that was a big stop for us down there.
1: Was Jordan Brooks just a rest situation?
32: He's dealing with something minor where we felt it was important to give him the day off. You know, we have a lot of time left in the preseason, and we just want to be careful there.
1: After the first team offense, second and third team struggled today. What went wrong for Quinn Ewers, Cam Miller, and the rest of
32: it? Yeah, I think the big thing is, again, I mean, I got to watch the tape, right? We'll watch it on the plane. We'll watch it tomorrow. And we'll see what the reads were, what the protection was like. I know there was a couple of really nice throws that, you know, we got to come down with. And then we had some guys open. Again, I thought Bobby did a good job. And, you know, I think when we watch this tape, we'll see that there were plays to be made. And we got to obviously coach it better, and we got to detail it, and we got to make those plays when we can.
1: Coach Quinn, he's had an interesting camp. How do you get him to continually be confident?
32: Keep coaching him. Keep believing in him. You're going to go through hard days. You're going to go through hard weeks. You're going to go through hard seasons. I'm not going to change the way I coach these guys. And, you know, put your arm around him when he needs him. Push him when he needs him. And all of the above. So we got to get back, watch the tape, and we have work to do.
1: Marco Wilson comes up with an interception. Hmm. He's playing for his hometown team, so I'm sure he's really passionate about that. What's his camp been like?
32: He's had a good camp. I was really happy to see him make that play. I know that he was really excited. You could see it was pretty cool. All the guys were excited for him. But to make a play down there on that side of the field, those usually help you change the game. So really happy for him.
1: I know you said Sean called some plays. What was it like for you to call some plays from the sideline?
32: Yeah, I called the first two series. I wanted to make sure that both linebackers heard my voice. Different than being in the booth. For sure. But once we got going, it was, you know, I got great eyes up there from the assistants, and Sean's up there, and we got a bunch of other coaches up there. But once it got going, it was comfortable. Preseason's good for coaches too, though. You know, we all had our fair share of mistakes during the game, and we need to coach better, and certainly I do myself as well.
1: Is the seven carries in a preseason quarter for A-Chan kind of a precursor of what we can expect on
32: H-Man
1: this year?
32: We'll see. I hope everybody realizes and listens to the tone in my voice when I said H-Man was going to get 40-plus carries. I guess I just have to be more careful, but sometimes I like to joke around a little bit too, and some people really believe that. They can believe that. But seven carries, he did a really good job. I was proud of him, and I was proud of the O-line, the way they blocked.
1: I was watching that JB on the sideline, Jordan Brooks, of course, one series, and he was almost on the field with the way he was attentively watching backup defenders. First guy to greet them coming off. What does that say about
32: him? He's a pro, and that's why you want him around, and that's what all our players need to do. The one thing I was really, really happy is because even when I stopped calling it, and I got into, like, I was helping, obviously, coach the game, but then I was observing a lot, and I was watching a lot, and I noticed that too. And I noticed no one was sitting on the bench. Like, guys that weren't in were up, and they were talking, they were going over the calls, they were really excited for their teammates, and they stayed locked in the game. I think that says a lot about the players that we have on this team, because I've been places where, you know, guys that are out are kind of chilling on the bench, and it wasn't like that. It was really cool to see the connection some of these guys are making, and, you know, they were rooting for each other. And that's important, because, you know, some of these guys are fighting for jobs. Some of these guys are fighting for jobs on our team. Some of these guys are fighting for jobs around the league. And we owe it to them to do everything in our power to have them have success. And our players need to help them as well.
33: You said you have to watch the tape, but just in terms of vibe that you got from the rookie class, obviously it was kind of the first time under the lights, and there's a lot of them. How did you feel? What kind of vibe did you get from the rookie class?
32: Yeah, I think for some of them, they had anxiety, you know, and I knew they would. It's why you keep doing these. It's why you have the joint practice. It's why you have preseason games. It's why you play those guys. Some of them, instead of trusting their eyes and where they're supposed to be, they just kind of got big eyes. And when they're supposed to stay outside, they jumped inside. When they're supposed to line up on the left, they might. So there's some stuff that some of them got to, you know, see this and do it again and then see it and do it again. And I think it's going to be a process with those guys. They need to play. And there's no substitute for that, and we need to play them. There's some of the guys that it wasn't too big for, and I'm excited to watch that. But I think going through this together as a team will help, you know.
2: How would you evaluate how Cameron Good has played or practiced this training camp?
32: He's a guy that I think he's strained. He's given great effort. He's made some splash plays, and, you know, he did some good things out there again today. You know, I'll dive more into the detail. It's hard from the sideline to really hone in on the certain players. You know, a lot of what I'm looking at there is big picture. And then you get the iPad and try to figure out what happened, what you want to call, what went wrong. And I mean, up in the booth, I probably could answer all your questions a lot better. That's like playing a video game. But down on the field, it's more open up my vision. And so we'll see. But I'm proud of the way the defensive guys strained. And I can't emphasize that enough. And I think there needs to be a lot to say about that, right? We challenged them. We didn't play the run well in the end of the second quarter, which was disappointing, right? The pile started going backward, which that's not good with me. We came in, we challenged them, and like I said, I mean, I think they punted six straight times. Well, they kicked the field goal on the sixth possession. It was a sudden change, and I'm just proud of the fight with that from the D-line. We had ends playing inside. We had guys playing everywhere. We had some guys going down. But there was a ton of fight from the defense, and I'm proud of those guys. All right, thanks for coming, guys. Have a safe trip back.
0: There's Dolphins head coach Jeff Hafley after the loss tonight in Washington. Dolphins fall 20-7. We'll come back on the other side and react to Jeff Hafley's press conference. This is Miami Dolphins football.
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0: couple of runs though. He had like a he had some hard physical runs.
1: He was mad after that, wasn't he? Yeah.
0: That's what Coach did though. He harnessed it and channeled it back into the game.
1: Put it back on the field.
0: Really cool to see. I also thought this was very instructive too, and it goes back to something we talked about in the pregame show throughout the course of the night tonight and here into the postgame show. He was asked about the rookie class. He talked about anxiety for some of the guys, right? And it's why you keep doing these joint practices, why you keep on playing these games, you keep on going, because these guys are, instead of trusting their eyes and just seeing it and playing, they're kind of, you know, jumping outside of their lane or jumping outside of their coverage responsibility. He said they need to play, and there's no substitute for that. That's exactly right, and that's why I think, you know, getting any of these grand takeaways, even right now on August 14th, about who this team is in 2026 is disingenuous, right? Because this team is going to grow and evolve as much as anybody in the league, because it's one of the youngest teams in the league. And the more they play, the more they're going to get comfortable with certain things. And there's all kinds of talent in that young crop of players, but you can't replace experience, right? You can't substitute for that, like he said. And so the ability to get all these reps and all this action, and I'm sure as we go forward, they're going to start to identify which guys are going to be, you know, big time players and starters. I'm sure they're going to get more and more reps, because going back to the quarterback conversation, okay, we got to get those guys reps too, but like, let's value the ones that are going to be here and the ones that are going to be playing on Sundays, because we got to get those guys ready to play. That was very instructive with where this team is right now, Juice.
1: Yeah, you know, this young guy, Travis, it takes these young guys a while, man. It really does to really grasp the speed of this game and some of the different things you're going to see. They haven't really seen anything yet, but I'm going to tell you this. In the preseason, I've seen more teams do more blitz, you know, type deals or more gimmicky type of deals or whatever than you ever see. Usually it's so vanilla. Today you saw a lot of guys, you know, up in the box and backing out and some type of different types of man. So they're gonna get some more confusing game plans moving forward, and teams are gonna bring some more at them. But I like the fact you're gonna see mistakes right now. It's part of it. You know, we had some guys running open against, you know, the Commanders too, and we didn't connect.
0: Yeah.
1: You know, so they had some issues as well. So we can't just look at our guys when it comes to like some of these young guys not getting it done. And so yeah, I think that the fact that they're gonna be able to watch more and more film, really think about it. It's like they played two games against the Commanders. You know, they played that joint practice, which is like a game, which I love thinking of it that way. And then of course the game tonight. When you think about the joint practice, they saw a lot. You were telling me, like, yo, they just ran a hook and lateral. You know, hook and ladder out here. I'm like, whoa, they're doing this. How they're getting down in practice, in a joint practice. But, you know, they're showing these guys a lot of things. And I think that, you know, the fact that these guys are getting these opportunities and these different looks, it's really, really, really important for them to continue to get some looks. But everybody's got to get in. The most important thing this team can do now, and these young guys can do right now, Travis, is get back and watch this film and hopefully walk through it.
0: Yeah.
1: You know, all right, they'll probably be probably off tomorrow and then maybe come back in on Sunday. Come back in on Sunday and probably do a walkthrough. Watch the film, walk through it. I hope some guys want to watch the film tomorrow. It'd be great, too. But, you know, but more of the veteran guys will.
0: Yeah.
1: You know, and if I had an opportunity, I'd probably watch it on the plane. That's the best time to get the first look at it. You can watch it on the plane now. We couldn't do that back in my day. It wasn't flipped that fast, you know. But I would, you know, get them in, watch the film. But that film study is going to be critical. Go through the corrections, you know, and then that's going to be the biggest thing they can do after following this football game.
0: Yeah, it's all month long, right? You're playing and watching film and getting corrections and making sure you're doing things the right way. I thought it was cool to hear him talk about how the run defense, you know, was the pile was going backwards and that wasn't okay with him.
1: Right.
0: And they got that thing corrected after that. So it's something that he sees in real time and kind of, you know, works with and massages how this team is going to play. And it's going to be a big deal for this team in terms of, you know, growing and learning, because like you said, they're so young and they're so inexperienced. They're going to you just have to play football to get that out there.
1: And one tough thing for Half, man, he's going to, you know, that's going to be tough for him, is being at field level. He said it, you know, field level is like, it's hard for him to get, it's hard. How do you go into a press conference and, you know, talk about the game when he said, you see it like a video game from where he's at. When he's up high as a coordinator, but on the field, you know, you just got to stay in the moment right there, because all you can see is what's right in front of you, you know. So for him to go there and be able to evaluate any player other than some of the big plays that you saw or some of the bad plays that you saw, you can't really do that. You don't know, you know, it's impossible unless you can actually see it, you know, from where the DC was. So I think that once he looks at the film, he'll have a lot more to say about the game. But it's tough to go after right out after a game and talk about certain guys, certain things, when you really need to watch the film, like he said he's going to do on the plane.
0: It's like I was telling you on Wednesday when you were texting me, like, Juice, I'm field level, man. I'm having a hard time seeing, bro. Like, we have a good here in Miami Gardens. I get to sit 20 rows up and watch practice on the field
1: under
0: level.
1: Under a
0: big-ass
1: fan.
0: Exactly, man. It is tough to see it down at field level to get all the nuances of the game. So it's cool to hear him talk about that kind of first press conference now in the books in a post game. Speaking of that, we'll get Malik Willis's first post game press conference with the Miami Dolphins with hour two here on the Dolphins Radio Network. This is Miami Dolphins football.
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0: Washington.
1: Timu, baby.
0: In the preseason opener, talking about leaf blowers for $12. Pretty good deal, sounds like. What else you got in there? What else you been buying?
1: That's it, man. That's it. For now. That's it.
0: Well, have you gotten I don't want to say the word. Like, has anything come through that wasn't what you expected on there yet?
1: No comment. No, you know,
2: we're opening hour two with Timu.
0: Yeah, we are.
1: Something came in a little smaller than I thought it was supposed to be. That's all, man. That's on me. I didn't look at the specs very well.
0: That's on me. Maybe like, actual size, not pictured, whatever that, like, the cereal box thing it says.

0: a leader should do, right? You just kind of pick those guys up when they're down.
1: Yeah, yeah, you know, and we've already chronicled, you know, how much of a leader Malik Willis is, man. And, you know, these young guys, they can't let them get down themselves, man. We talked about the tough situation that they're dealing with anyway, the circumstances. It's just frustrating to me because you see other teams, play. Like, you watch the Hall of Fame game, you know, and you watch second half, teams moving the ball up and down the field. You know, you watched the game last night, the Pittsburgh game. You know, Drew Aller behind probably second or third string line, and they were able to move the ball down the field. Our guys got to take the same pride when those guys come in. Our offensive line, I don't care who it is. He said the standard is the standard. They got to live up to the standard that this other guy. Of course, they're not as good as the other guys because they'd be starting if they were as good as those other guys. But you got to raise your game up to have a little pride about yourself, to give those quarterbacks, your young quarterbacks, a chance. And I'm glad that Malik, you know, finds a way to uplift those guys and keep them positive, knowing that they're in a situation that's a tough one. And you can see, they'll see it on film, you know. And there's also Travis, too. You know, some of those young dudes, they squeeze the ball a little bit, got to make that first read or throw it away or do something. But at the same time, though, I love how he's going to be able to handle his young quarterbacks. He's young, too. He and Quinn are probably close to the same age,
0: yeah,
1: aren't they?
0: Yeah, they are.
1: You know, and that part right there, but his years in the league, being in the league longer and getting opportunities, you know, it's going to give Malik that advantage. So, I what a cool presser, of course, saying all the right things, you know. It sounds to me, from listening to Coach Half and from Malik, that, you know, they're not terribly disappointed in the fact that they lost the game. I think their unit obviously played very well, so you should be happy about that. And they're going to go back to work, start watching film again, which is what we talked about.
0: I'm looking forward to it, man. I think the biggest takeaway I have from this whole press conference, Juice, is that we're not going to get sound bites from Malik Willis. He ain't going to give you anything, which is a good thing for your quarterback. The less you can say, the better. And he doesn't say a whole lot, so I'm happy about that. Good stuff there, Juice. Let's go ahead and get out of here for this segment. I want to come back and talk about the rookie class a little bit. We talked about a few of the guys. I want to do a full, just kind of a full breakdown on those guys. I'll also talk about some guys that flashed in the second half of the game because there were some players that made some plays late in this game. We'll do all that coming up here. You're listening to the Miami Dolphins Radio Network.
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9: Part of that's really tough to understand what the hell's going on. It does sound pretty good, though.
8: Yeah, I mean, I'm not going to have one right now. It's a little late for some espresso, but...
9: Whoops. It's a Coke Zero time, right? Diet Coke, Coke Zero, water out of the Yeti. We've reached almost the midnight hour out here, juice in the East Coast. Let's talk about the rookie class here, but first let's go ahead and throw it to some sound from rookie wide receiver Caleb Douglas, who had the play of the day tonight.
10: How you doing?
11: Good, bro. How you doing?
10: I don't think, like, SportsCenter Top 10 is as popular as it used to be, but... Mm-hmm. Maybe you made it?
11: Maybe I do.
10: Take us through that play. What happened from your perspective?
11: We just made a good play on the ball. Really didn't like my approach so well as my release. But, you know, that's why we in preseason, you know, to see things, feel things out, and make better plays next time.
10: Your buddy threw a pass interference. Were you able to get your right hand out of there? Was it because of that? And you had to go with your right?
11: Yeah, I had to kind of the way the ball was placed, and then the way he was kind of holding it, he kind of had like a good lock on it, so I couldn't really bring my other hand.
10: Did you know that you were going to have a good shot to catch it after it was tapped into the air?
11: Yeah, that's like you know, when you're little, like I used to be on the trampoline a lot, like you playing high ball, like kind of just tipping to yourself, catching it, like you never know when it come back around, the instincts kicked in.
10: The one on the sideline, I think it was earlier in the series, right?
11: Right before that one, actually, yeah.
10: Did you think you had 2 feet?
11: 2 feet? I honestly didn't know I was that close to the sideline. I kind of felt like I had more room, especially where I initially lined up at. So when I kind of looked, I was like, oh, I didn't know I was that close. Like, I had a little rookie moment. It was okay, though.
10: What's the teaching point from that? Like, knowing your landmarks?
11: Literally, just spatial awareness. Just knowing where you're at on the field. Mm-hmm.
10: How did it feel for the whole offensive unit to go 93 yards, 7 minutes, touchdown on the first drive after all the work you put in the spring and summer?
11: Honestly, it was fun, bro. I ain't gonna lie to you. It was super fun going against somebody else, somebody that don't know your plays, you know, and playing against your defense. You eventually keep running the same play. They're gonna keep picking up on it. So going out there, just kind of going out there against somebody different. And then honestly, really just like, the tempo of the game was not as fast as it be in practice. You kind of get a breather, in the game, which is so made everything a lot more fun, honestly.
10: What was Malik like? I know it's just preseason. Mm-hmm. It's not the same as the regular season per se. But what was his demeanor like in the huddle among the field?
11: Honestly, the same as practice. Like, he go in there, say the play, firm. He knows what's going on, and then just execute.
10: Mm-hmm. How comfortable do you feel out there? I mean, this is your first experience with all this joint practice Wednesday, first NFL game.
11: Kind of got out my surreal moments out before the game, walked the field before the game started, kind of just like to take it all in, like this is what you prayed for. Once a kid, you was like, man, I can't wait to be in the league, now you're here. And then me going on the field was just like, honestly, the national anthem was just like, wow, this is crazy, like you finally here. So honestly, you feel good.
12: When did you know that the NFL was a realistic possibility for you?
11: I say, honestly, when I started getting college offers, because, you know, you ain't getting an offer unless they see talent inside of you, so.
12: And that was what grade?
11: I say, like, when I got my first offer, beginning of senior year. Mm-hmm. No, you know, you always had thoughts about going to the league, but then, you know, people start getting interested in you, kind of hit a little different.
10: Thanks, kid.
11: Yes, sir.
10: Appreciate it.
11: All right, John.
9: Juice, I'm so excited to watch this guy throughout the course of his career because, one, he's obviously an immensely talented player, but two, he has so much personality, yet, like, it almost feels like he's keeping it from us in these press conferences. I've had him on the show before on Drive Time. I've seen him in press conferences on Zoom and in person, and just with this one right here, it feels like he has a lot to say, but nothing to say at all at the same time, if that makes sense to you.
13: Yeah, yeah. Like the famous words that Seth always talked about with Harvey Green, he'll change. he'll change, you know, and he'll open up a little bit more for you.
9: I hope Seth heard
13: you know, that. And as a rookie, I mean, I didn't have much to say either. And I think that he'll get more. Even you can say this, too, about Achane. It seemed like Achane's opened up a lot more than he used to when he first came in the league. So we'll see what happens with him, man. But definitely got personality, definitely got confidence and a swagger that you love to see. And you can tell that, you know, he's got some teammates that truly believe in him, man. He made some rookie mistakes tonight. He admitted that, you know.
9: What do you think about that, by the way? Like, do you like him cop into that? You think that he needs to not have that happen? Like, what do you think about that whole situation?
13: Yeah, you got to cop to it. I mean, you have to. And I like the fact that he's admitting it. And he'll get better. He'll get better in those situations. You know. It's hard when you're running that crosser like that, Trav, and you really run out of space. You really don't know when was the ball late to, you know, things like that. But you know, you gotta learn how to tap your feet down and be more cognizant of where you're at. But he's got to own it. He's definitely got to own it. They were able to come back, obviously, like you talked about before, make some plays. The heck of a drive where he was a big part of it with that one catch and probably should have had a couple in there. But if he makes that other catch, he might not get this one he made at the end, you know, so on and so forth, man. But, I mean, I like where he's going. And don't forget, we talked about this before, he's still got a chip on his shoulder. Yep. Everybody's still talking about his draft status or, you know, how we shouldn't have reached for this guy. And now we're happy that we reached for this guy because, like we talked about, Sully and Half, they know a lot more than we know. You know, they talked about, you know, Proctor. Proctor looks like he's going to be a beast. You know, we just keep believing in the guys that we got, believing in the guys that got these guys, and let him go out there and cook, man. I love the fact that we talked about it before where he cooked here against his own teammates. He cooked against, you know, the Commanders in joint practice, and he had an opportunity to cook against them today. And they're fans, and their people are talking about this guy, and now we get a chance to talk about him too.
9: Knocking off really every step of the way here in the preseason with our own practices, joint practices in the game. That's a great start for him. We talked about him and Will Kaczmarek a little bit off the top of the show, so I'll go ahead and bypass both of those guys. But I kind of thought besides the quarterback play and the physicality of the offensive line, the rookie class was the story of the game for the Dolphins. I mean, we talked about Jacob Rodriguez. There were some plays. He had a blitz where he ran through an offensive lineman for a big pressure on the quarterback and got his hands on the football. He got a play where he dropped deep into the hook zone, and I thought was part of the reason why the quarterback sailed the ball to Marco Wilson for a pick. Yep. That was some good range in his part, but also kind of got stuck on some blocks, overran some plays, kind of up and down day for him. I thought Chris Johnson, that play in the end zone, was a snapshot of what he can be at his best.
13: Yep.
9: The way he broke out of that break and was just all over the break point and the catch point on that receiver. You talked about Caden Proctor, thought he was really good. I thought Trey Moore was really, really good playing physically, kind of scraping off the edge on some of those running plays. Kyle Lewis, some ups and downs. down, some good special teams play, had some good work in coverage as well. He almost stole that fumble on the punt coverage at one point. He did get rubbed in a play and found himself lost in coverage a couple times. The one that I thought was disappointing to me in terms of what I expected was Seydou Traore. Just didn't catch the football cleanly, missed some blocks. Thought DJ Campbell looked a little bit overwhelmed as well. And Max Llewellyn had some nice pass rushes and some good play against the run. So by and large, this rookie class, I think all these guys are going to play a whole bunch of football. And I thought they all kind of showed a little bit what they offer. Did you have a guy or two that maybe jumped out to you in the rookie class besides what we've talked about already?
13: Yeah, I think. I mean, you pretty much hit it on the head there. Now, you know, I was really upset more than anything and disappointed about Traore because, you know, he's been shining. He's been flashing so much. And he had some opportunities today, man. And, you know, they didn't work out for him. I wanted to see, I know it's not in the rookie class, but I wanted to see more of Henning.
9: Yeah,
13: you know, I wish he could have had more opportunities, but obviously that happens when you don't get opportunities because the quarterback's under duress or things like that. But this rookie class, they've got some learning to do, and it's still, man, this first game for these guys, and I know there, you know, there's butterflies even after the first hit. Sometimes there's still some nerves going on. There's still a lot of thinking going on. You know, we will see, and I hope half will talk about it, like especially on the defense, some guys might have been going in the wrong areas, wrong spacing, things like that. They'll get that all corrected because I guarantee they're going to be a well-coached defensive side of the ball team. And a lot of these young guys are going to have to go in there and be a big part of that. And so when you look at some of the guys you're talking about, especially on the defensive side of the football, Trav, they're going to be impressive, man. I love, like, Kyle Lewis. I love his motor. Jacob, you talked about, you know, Rodriguez. He made a few plays. He influenced a couple plays, like you talked about. But he's gonna make more plays. He's playing really fast.
9: Yeah.
13: And he might have played too fast sometimes. You know what I mean?
9: But hey,
13: you know,
9: play fast and be
13: aggressive with your speed. Exactly right. So lots to look forward to with this group. And it's just game one. I can't wait to see how they bounce back in game two against the Giants.
9: At home next week, an earlier kickoff. Everything about that game is going to be great. I'm so excited to get back to Hard Rock Stadium for a game, to be there with you guys in the pregame and postgame show. And again, a 4 o'clock kickoff. That's going to be nice. It's going to be getting dark right around the end of the game, so we'll have some nice, hopefully, cool-down weather here in South Florida, which doesn't really exist this time of year.
13: Nah.
9: A little bit cool with the sunshine being out. Yeah, being up in Washington, man, having some... Just going outside when it's, like, a slight breeze, and you get to wear a hoodie because it's cool enough, I really miss that juice. Like,
13: yeah.
9: I love living down here, but I do miss having a little bit of a break sometimes from the heat.
13: Yeah, I'm with you on that, man. But I'm going to tell you what, November to March...
9: Oh, you can't beat it.
13: Yep, can't beat it.
9: Cannot beat it.
13: Cannot beat it.
9: You cannot beat that. You cannot beat football season being back. We have more games to come. What, 19 more games left on the schedule for us this year, if not more, for the playoffs? Maybe. We'll see. But we'll talk more about this game, and I'll talk about some players I thought flashed in the second half of this game. That's next. This is Miami Dolphins football. La
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13: You know, he's happy. He's got a new home.
9: Got a lot of money.
13: He's got a lot of money. You know, we saw the dead cap money today. With like 55 this year. Then we owe him and probably another, 55, 54, yeah, 45 next year. Leave him alone,
9: I'm
13: bro.
9: I'm going to leave him alone so I can talk about Fatorma Malba.
13: Yes. I know you've been waiting on this one.
9: A name that I keep on bringing up to Juice. I mean, it got to the point in the game where I'm like, Juice, 95. Look at 95 out there.
13: He was special.
9: I know nothing about this man because he arrived in place of Renee Conga, another all-time name, an undrafted rookie out of Louisville that I thought had some juice and some pop to his game as a guy that could have made the roster as a UDFA, but he got hurt early on. It's going to be a redshirt year for him. They put him on the IR, and they bring in Mr. Malba, and all he does is go out there and just reset the line of scrimmage. Every single play that I saw, he was taking the center for a ride. I think there was a pass rush where he got chipped. You're like, oh, your boy got bumped on that one. That was hilarious. Yeah, that was a funny
13: rip. Yeah, well, it took two of them.
9: It took two
13: because he was wrecking things, man. he had a heck of a game. Five tackles, two solos.
9: Yeah.
13: I mean, he was really doing his thing in the middle, man. And you look on the depth chart, it's hard to even find him on the depth chart.
9: Way
13: you know,
9: in the back,
13: it's like, yeah, he's like fourth, fifth string. But look, I mean, you get an opportunity out there, Travis, you take advantage of it. And that's what Marble's done. This is just obviously when he's playing the game against certain linemen, things like that. Hell, he got some good reps in there today. And don't think he won't pop on film. You know, we need as many bad big men as we can get. And he looks like he's one of those dudes that's going to be, you know, being able to go out there and at least compete for an opportunity to play football. You know, we've got, of course, you've got Biggers and Grant and Phillips and Sealer and all those other guys that are probably ahead of him right now. But don't think that they're not all paying attention to what that guy did tonight. I know he is, that's for sure.
9: It's all about getting another chance to take a next step, right? And so for him, he has a long way to go. But if he popped to me, the coaches will see it on tape too and say, hey, I think Mulbaugh needs some more snaps out there with an elevated group. And if he can pass that test, then he goes on to the next one and just keep on climbing that ladder, man. That's how it goes this time of year. A player that I thought did really well for himself tonight as well was Major Burns, which, man, talk about the all-time name team we're dropping on the pod on the show right now. I mean, Major Burns, what an outstanding name. He was an LSU player a couple of years ago. Yeah. Didn't stick in the NFL and wound up going to the UFL and led the league in picks there and was the player of the year on defense in that league. And he comes over here. And I noticed it on a play where it was a very, like, innocuous, just playing in zone, dropping back, and then the way he triggered to get back downhill to make a tackle on a player that caught a ball outside of his zone coverage responsibility. I just thought it stood out to me. I was like, that acceleration is something that jumps off the film to me. Let's keep watching this guy. And he goes out there, and he's playing fast. He had a coverage rep where they tried to throw the ball to the backside away from him. He feels it, comes back down, and makes another play for a big pop. Then he makes a stick on the opening kick of the second half. That was great to see. Then third down, he's playing the hook zone and drives on a quarterback scramble and gets the quarterback down short of the sticks. I just thought he was all over the field in a way that stands out. And when you do that, especially when you see a guy, you know, celebrating, he was so fired up multiple times throughout the night. He feels he's making plays. The coaches will see that. I think Major Burns could have a chance to be a deep safety, a guy that is kept in the back of the safety room and can play special teams for this Dolphins team.
13: Yeah, I mean, I think we got him from the Gamblers, right? Is that what,
9: got
13: him from the Gamblers. I remember when we first signed him, and I was like, man, that's not a very good name, you know, for a DB, you know, Major Burns. But, man, I'm going to tell you, he was definitely all over the place tonight. You know, if nothing else, Travis, he's going to get some opportunities, I think, on this team on teams. He really busted his tail on special teams tonight. You know, he might get a little bit of burn, you know, who knows, you know, on the defense side. But for teams, he really, really, really showed a lot of what it's all about. And a lot of these guys need to be doing exactly that. They really need to figure out what they're going to do on special teams because, you know, that's how you make a team first and foremost as a young guy or a guy that's coming over from somewhere else. If you're willing and able to go out there and do whatever you're going to do on teams. And Major Burns, he really showed. You know, when you see a guy and over and over and over again, I don't care who you're playing against or what you know, if it's third string, fourth string, whatever, you get an opportunity to go out there and do it. And I think he did that. Him and your boy Mobile did that. They did that today, you know, and that was fun to watch.
9: Maybe we can sign a guy named Solid Coverage.
13: Every guy.
9: Something like that. Big arm at quarterback, you know. Fast feet for a running back. I don't know. We're getting late.
13: Yeah, it is.
9: Those are a couple guys that I think you'll have a chance to carve their way into the back end of the roster. But one player that I thought did well for himself who could earn some real playing time this year was David Ojabo. He had a sack on a third down in the red zone, had a pressure later on in the game as well. But I just thought, Juice, the way he rushes, which is pretty much pure power, and then plays on the upfield shoulder of the tackle and just tries to basically collapse the pocket.
13: Right.
9: I think the ability to do that opposite Chop Robinson will be a really complimentary skill set because Chop can win so quickly, right? Chop's first rep of the night was a flyby, right?
13: Yeah.
9: Into the B gap. That was impressive because so much of Chop's wins over his career have been like, I'm just going to fly by the tackle with speed and try to angle back. And if he runs me around the arc, I'm out of the play. And I think he's really taken a step in that regard this year. So if he can do that and have the two-way go ability, and they're going to have to start sliding protection to him, if Ojabo can just take a tackle back into the quarterback's lap and kind of set the edge while he condenses the pocket, that's going to be a big skill set for him in this defense. I thought we saw more of that tonight from David Ojabo.
13: Yeah, I think so too, and that's going to be important. Like, you know, I saw some wide, what do you call them, wide nines, yep. Travis? Yep. those guys out there with like a running start on some of these tackles. Yeah. Get a little running start on some of these tackles. But, you know, we also saw the ability of these guys to set the edge. If they can set the edge and our linebackers can feel, I think it all comes down to those guys being able to do their job in order for other guys to do their job. And that's where it comes to defense. Looks like it's going to be a lot of gap responsibility defense when it comes to guys up front. And if guys do their job, it's going to be very, very, very fun to watch that football team. Njabu, I think he's, you know, I think Bo Kemper had the most fun talking about it when we were watching the game a little bit on TV. And it's right, man. Another opportunity guy, getting an opportunity. You know, you're playing opposite Chop for the most part. You got a chance, man. So, but we need that. We're trying to find who's going to be the defensive end, who's going to be the pressure guy, who's going to be the guy setting the edge, who's going to be doing both those things in order to make this team successful. And he's starting off on the right note.
9: Yeah, I think he's right behind Uche. I think Uche, excuse me, Uche and Chop will be your starters. That's right. Who started the game tonight. They've been out there with the ones all of camp, and I think they both are worthy of that position. Uche's a guy that really, he had that breakout year in 2022 where he had like 13 sacks, whatever it was, and he hasn't really had the same production since. But you watch his tape, there is a lot to work with in terms of the juice and the power that he plays with, but you got to find depth in that position. We saw Robert Beal get some run tonight, I think, is the next edge in that group as well. So those guys are kind of who are, you know, making their claims right now for some roster spots. That's a big area of need for this Dolphins team, I think, going into next offseason as well. We'll see what happens this year, obviously, but yeah. I think that edge will be a big area of focus for this team next year. And then also the tackle position, because, you know, as much as I think Austin Jackson's a good player when he's out there, he's not always out there. And with where the Dolphins' tackle position's at right now, it was not a good night for Gottlieb Adiz. It was not a good night for Charlie Heck. I thought Caden Wallace, who just got here on Wednesday, literally arrived on Tuesday, takes the team flight, practices on Wednesday, and plays a bunch of reps on Friday. I thought he was probably the best of the non-starting tackles, and I'd be very surprised if he's not the swing tackle come opening day, which kind of speaks to the need of the roster, but also for Sully to find a guy on August, whatever, 10th, whatever it was, you know, that's a pretty big deal. So I think Caden Wallace also showed well tonight in this game, Juice.
13: We are, man. Come on. You know what it's all about, baby. You know what it's all about, man. Yeah, I mean, really good find. And, you know, you always wonder what's going on when a team's willing to trade somebody mid-training camp. And
9: in division, too.
13: And within the division. And hopefully, you know, it's a fresh start for Caden. Guys called me this week and said, tell me a little bit about this Caden Wallace guy. I said, never heard of him. Never heard of him. And sometimes it's a good thing when you're talking about a tackle, right? Sure. You know, you talk about a tackle, if you heard of him, it means he's got penalties, he's got holding calls, he got offsides or false starts, whatever it might be. But another, you know, fresh start guy. We got a bunch of guys in this team that have an opportunity to make a fresh start. And this is his opportunity right here. And hopefully we got a guy that can swing for us, bro. You know, that can play both sides and give us a blow when we need one, or if something were to happen to Austin, and I hate to say, knock on wood, for me personally, if something happens to Austin, Proctor's going the right tackle. That's me. That's just the way I feel, though. Sure. You know, but that's something we'll talk about another date. But I like this Caden Wallace kid, you know, and I'm happy that, you know, we added another Penn Stater to the damn roster. It was just Chopped by himself for a little while there.
9: I know.
13: You know, Texas Tech and Texas out on this team. How about some Penn State, bro? So, yeah, welcome.
9: I was getting a little jealous up in Washington because River Craycraft and Frankie Louvu both were up there, former Washington State Cougars. And I'm like, man, we don't have any Cougs in the roster. Go Cougs, you're damn right about that. So it's a good place to be when you get your alma mater on your NFL team. We have one more segment to go. I think we're going to talk about something non-football. We'll figure that out over the break and talk to you guys about it next. This is Miami Dolphins football.
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9: Preseason week number one in the books. We are with you on Dolphins Post Game Live. Travis Wingfield, OJ McDuffie here in our final segment. We talked about maybe doing something non-football related, but that's not really our style.
13: No, we don't get down like that, man.
9: So we just want to talk about the Giants next week, and you're going to come out to joint practices with me?
13: Absolutely, man. I'm looking forward to it. This is like when we get a chance to really evaluate. We get to be on, you know, in the bleachers, on that fan, Travis. You got the good view of everything that you really appreciate, man. But, you know, I want to see if our guys can take that step forward. You know, we know how rough the joint practice was with Washington, and we kept hearing about it. We were a physical team, but we still got beat a lot, you know, in different situations. I want to see how they rebound in week two, especially, you know, being such a young football team. So I'm definitely pumped to see what the Giants can bring. The Giants, in my opinion, aren't as good as the Commanders are, so we should have some favorable matchups in some situations there. But they're a professional team. So we better be ready to strap it up and be able to go out and play some hard-nosed football against a team that really, you know, is probably going to get better. You know, Jackson Dart and those guys will be coming down. They're a better team than they used to be. He's going, you know, he's got another year under his belt. So we'll see what happens there, man. But joint practice, if anybody, you get a chance, man. I know, you know, it's our job to be out there. But, you know, if anybody else gets that day off, man, go out there and check out the joint practice. It's always entertaining.
9: Yeah, I think you made a good point about certain matchups, because I think the Giants front is probably where the Dolphins can maybe get their defense heated up a little bit in terms of getting after the quarterback, because that's kind of where they struggle, as well as on the perimeter with if Malik Nabers. I don't even know if is he playing right now. I'm not even sure about that.
13: I don't know
9: either. He's been banged up all offseason, coming off that ACL injury last year. But also kind of interesting, Juice, there's four practices in a row for the Dolphins, which is the first time I've seen that in quite a while. They're going to practice on Monday, Tuesday, Wednesday. Then the Giants are here on Thursday before the Saturday game. Something tells me they'll probably turn one of those into a walkthrough. That's usually what happens. But they're slated for four practices right now. And then conversely, on the other side, talk about pass rush, man. You talk about we are like Abdul Carter getting after those guys. Kayvon Thibodeau, they got Arvell Reese in the building now, Brian Burns as well. So they can really get after the quarterback. No more Dexter Lawrence on the inside, but they can really create some pressure off the edge. And I really want to see how we handle that. And I wonder how deep they can get into the bag because, man, if let's say you got Burns and Carter out there, and then you come back with Thibodeau and Reese on the next series against the twos. I don't like those matchups, man. Not with Quinn dropping back with you know, our current swing tackle position in the number four tackle position, Charlie Heck and Gottlieb Adiz and Caden Wallace, whoever it might be out there. I think that could be a matchup that makes maybe the quarterbacks, maybe this isn't the week to get it turned around, because that's a pretty good pass rush the Giants have up front there, Juice.
13: Yeah, it really is, man. They're going to bring it. From the way it looks, like Neighbor's still banged up, so is Scadaboo. Those guys might not be participating this week. But you talk about those guys on the edge, man. You know, I think Abdul had an up and down, or probably kind of a rough year for him as a rookie last year.
9: Some strange
13: kind
9: of stuff.
13: Yeah, really strange other things. And, you know, I think no matter what, his talent level is sick. You know, obviously, you know, I saw him at Penn State. I think he and Chop are going to probably try to see him have the bigger, be more disruptive come this week when it comes to these practices, man. But that defense is solid, and they got some good defensive ends, man. So it's going to test our tackles. And I can't wait to see Pat Paul against those guys. Can't wait to see Austin Jackson against those guys. I can't wait to see Caden against those guys. We got Caden Wallace. It's going to be an opportunity for these guys to go out there and, you know, go against some really, really good competition. You know, we talked about some other guys that didn't play for Washington, like a Laramie Tunsil. Well, these guys can get a lot of work against some of the best. If you can get quality work against the Abdul Carters of the world and Avril Reese guys, you're going to have a heck of a heck of a resume when it comes to playing against other guys. You're going to be excited about the opportunity to play against those guys because you're able to handle some of the best.
9: I think it's a really good week for the Dolphins to kind of take the next step, you know, in the program and where they're at. Because I had a question for Coach Half last week at the joint practice, and he basically said, like, look, we're installs are kind of a wrap right now. We're kind of going back through some things and trying to get our feel for who we're going to be and what we're going to, you know, do as a team going forward. And I think to your point about saying the hook and lateral earlier in the show, the Commanders did not see it that way. They came out swinging. And I remember hearing some chatter about the offensive line, be like, man, they threw every pressure in the book at us they possibly could. And I was like, okay, that's what I thought I saw. But to hear you guys, you know, confirm that was nice to hear. But I'm curious if the Dolphins will take the same approach or if they'll change it up, because I just feel like the Dolphins right now are not in a position to need to do that. Like, they need to go out there and just play and learn and fail and learn from that, and, you know, not to use a cam camera on you, but right, the fail forward fast. Yeah. My goodness, how long ago did that feel like? But yeah. I think that's kind of where they're at right now. They have to just kind of take their lumps and just keep getting better, because they have to have the foresight to know the team that they're going to be even a month from now should be vastly different than the team they are right now. And I think that you get that through what Coach talked about with playing experience and just getting these reps. And I cannot wait to see these guys, man, play their home opener. You know, a 4 o'clock kickoff, they're going to get a taste of what that 1 o'clock kickoff is going to feel like come September, because, you know, August 4 o'clock is probably pretty similar to September 1 o'clock before the time change. And so that'll be a tough ask of the Giants to come down here too and deal with that, because I know the Northeast is getting hit by heat waves and everything like that right now too. But it just says you just cannot replicate what you get down here in South Florida. So I want to see the Dolphins come out and punch them in the mouth and show that physical nature against a John Harbaugh-led football team, right? You expect them to be pretty physical too. But take advantage of what you have in terms of your weather advantage here and your home stadium, and go punch team in the mouth next week and feel good about yourself. That's what I'm looking for.
13: I just want to keep it basic. You know what I mean? Just keep it basic. Keep it simple, stupid. Kiss, you know, some of these guys. And, you know, once we make the adjustments from what happened in this past game, I think that'll help out a lot. And I think they're really going to try to keep it as simple as possible so they don't overload these guys, these young guys. So, just line up. Win your one-on-ones. Results are not as important as are you doing what you're supposed to do? Are you winning your one-on-ones? You're giving yourself a chance to be successful out there. So, I mean, When you do, do you you know, the all 22 right now?
9: Yeah. I probably got in there right now, actually.
13: Yeah.
9: Don't tempt me to pull it up before I go to bed.
13: don't do it. Get a little sleep, bro.
9: I got it. I have the whole week going with the family, so I'm gonna take advantage of that. But let's get out of here. That's it for preseason week one Dolphins post game live. OJ McDuffie, I'm Travis Wingfield. Our thanks to the senior producer of the Miami Dolphins Radio Network, Will Althoff. Will, you are the man. Our technical producer, Jeff Ahmed Jordan. Sorry, haven't read that one before. Didn't get the liqueur read like Will had earlier. So,
3: Ahmed Jordan.
9: That's wrong.
6: Yeah, that's my bad. I forgot to.
9: Stepanenko, right?
6: Yeah.
9: There's no way his name is Jeff.
6: Yeah, no, he's not Jeff.
9: My name is Jeff.
6: If you're sitting in that seat, maybe you are Jeff.
9: What a way to end it. Dolphins fall to the Commanders 20-7. 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
9: 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The Big 3 Championship is coming to Charlotte. Who will be crowned the Big 3 Season 9 Champion? 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

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If you want to go to the iHeartRadio Music Festival, hey, it's Paul Castronovo, host of the Paul Castronovo Show. If you listen Monday, so we want to say the show's in Vegas, right? You got Weezer, you got Goo Goo Dolls, you got Muse, Snoop Dogg, a bunch of great artists. Not only will we send you to the show, we'll put you up and give you $1,000 in cash. 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

Breaking news here on the Paul Castronovo Show. We've had the same phone number for about 20-something years. Well, those days are over. Due to technical advances, we came up with a new phone number, and we're going to let you win a prize if you're the first person that gets through. 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
1: I proposed in the back seat of a car. But, I mean, the romance was there. It was a limousine.
2: Oh, yeah, yeah, yeah.
1: Well, wait. We were on our way to the fancy restaurant, and the roses were already at the table. Problem we had was we got stuck in there was a car accident, and we were stuck in traffic for 40 minutes. Mm. Let's just say that after the engagement, the partition in the limousine went up.
2: Hey!
1: That ain't the only thing. No, nothing happened.
2: Why, you farted?
1: But it would have been a good... I farted, yeah. Yes. For years from now, you want her to remember the ring and the story, but you don't want her to remember the fact that the ring came between the endless salad bar and the chicken parm, okay?
3: Agree.
1: So, like, my stepson Nick just got engaged, and they went on a hike. And
2: cute.
1: It was the way he did it. It got in front of a waterfall, and he goes, I gotta get down here and tie my shoe. And he gets down in front of her like he's tying his shoe. And man, we're all crying watching the video. He had video set up and everything. He put the camera over there, and she started crying.
3: Yeah, that's
1: crying,
3: the thing now. You gotta do it for the gram.
2: See,
1: yeah,
2: that's a...
1: But they did not post it. They just sent it to us. I thought that was nice.
2: I think that's genius, because if she says no, you push her off. And that way she has to say yes, because she knows. If I say no, I'm getting pushed off this cliff.
1: A cliff.
2: That's what I'm just saying. That's genius. If you want her to say yes, it's like that Always Sunny in Philadelphia episode of The Implication. It's the implication that if you say no to this proposal, you're getting thrown off a cliff. Oh, it's almost a red flag that he did it there.
1: Went somewhat
2: almost
1: dark
2: a
1: there.
2: Red what flag. I would never.
1: Where did we go? All right, let's, before we wrap up Paul's life lesson. Lewis, where did you get engaged? How did you do it? Was there any expertise involved?
2: I hate it because I had a big plan and then I knocked her up. So the plan is different than the execution. But the execution, which is what you asked for, was during our baby shower. I sang a song on karaoke. I kicked off karaoke because, oh, you're the dad. You have to do the first song. And I sang a song called Will You Marry Me? And I ended it by getting on my knee and proposing. And I crushed the song.
3: During the song, did they all know?
2: My sister-in-law knew. And my father-in-law knew, because I had to ask his permission. Even though I knocked his daughter up already. I was like, hey, that girl that's already pregnant? No one's going to want to marry her. Let me do it. So yeah, I and the song's like, will you marry me? And so I'm singing that.
3: Did she know though that was the proposal? Nice. Or
2: No. And like, and I kept going, like pretending to go down on my knee. And then at the end of the song, I was so in the moment. I after pretending to go on a knee during the song multiple times, I forgot I had to go on my knee. Someone tapped me on the shoulder, was like, get down. And I was like, oh crap,
1: You didn't forget to go down on your knee. I was fat once too. Because you knew once you got down on one knee,
2: I wasn't getting up.
1: There's no getting up. No. You'd have to do that thing where you roll over on your side and you had to do, you kind of push your... But yeah, getting up from that one knee position as a fat person was not easy.
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During the week, we do a pop quiz in the 6 o'clock hour. 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Also, Florida Man or Not, comedian Aziz Ansari playing a Hard Rock Live. 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

0: 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The Five.
1: All right, cool. So, the sweet, sweet sound of silence. It's one of the best things. Your house goes from a WWE Royal Rumble to a library in about 3.5 minutes. I mean, you can hear yourself think. And you can go, you know what? I got to get some stuff done. The house, it's just, right now, Wendy, you're at home. Your two lunatic kids are gone. And you,
2: yes.
1: I mean, while you miss, you don't miss them right now, do you?
2: No. They were gone for 6 weeks. No.
1: Another back to school, I would say, I don't know, this is one of the best things about going back to school is, I didn't do it, but day drinking is back on the table.
2: Yep.
1: Nothing
3: for students or for you?
1: For the parents. It's the best thing about that. Not for the kids. But like, a little Pinot Noir at 11 o'clock. Okay. Like Wendy had that story about those moms that had a party at a bar. Where was that?
2: In Atlanta. Last week, they started school in Atlanta on Monday, and the bar did this promotion, not thinking anybody would show up. 300 people showed up. 300 moms so only. It was only moms.
1: You can count on it. Next year, we're doing it.
2: We got to do it.
1: So one of the best things about back to school for me is the 6 a.m. wake up is back. For it sucks for you because your alarm goes off at 5 a.m. When your alarm has a 5 in it, that sucks. But for us, welcome back. We have audience members that are back today that haven't listened to this friggin' show all summer.
2: Yeah.
1: They didn't probably even know that Wendy was part of the team. Maybe.
2: Right.
1: Well, Wendy's part of the team.
3: Guys, Wendy's part of the team, okay, guys? Just to fill you in.
1: Yeah, just in case you're wondering what the hell's going on. I hear two more at the five worst things and best. One of the worst things about back to school, that friggin' school supply racket. Hmm. You walk in for pencils and you come out $247 poorer with stupid crap that you don't need.
2: Wait, that would be good. Remember last week we did the story? $900 on average to get kids ready now. Per kid.
1: Oh my God.
2: $900.
1: Yeah. All right, I have one more. The five. Then I have a 5A. Just
3: because. Oh, come on.
1: But now you'll appreciate it. The sports schedules that will now ruin your life if your kids are in sports. You got it, right? Practice.
2: That's my top C.
1: Carpool.
3: That's top games. C.
1: Oh no, is that right? Congratulations, yes. You now live in a folding chair next to a field, eating pretzels for dinner and drinking.
2: And your
1: out of
2: dinner
1: a red
2: time is 4:30 or 10 p.m.
1: Oh my God! Why did they not fix that?
2: I don't know. And either are eating dinner at 3:30 p.m. or 9:30 at night.
1: What was that?
3: That's an email coming in.
1: Can you turn that off?
3: Wendy comes in from the same thing. You know what I can do? I'll turn off my notifications on Outlook, though.
1: Why do you need a note that you're getting a spam email? Why do you care?
3: Because.
1: Anyway.
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Hey, the big story here on the Paul Castronovo Show Best Of is that Monday morning we launch a new phone number. We'll give it out at 7:30. 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
1: All right, well, what did I do this week that annoyed you to the point where you won't tell me what Germs with Gina is about?
2: You know, you love to go clothes shopping, and yeah. I always wash my clothes.
1: At the outlet stores. Don't let them know. I like an outlet.
2: Tell yourself that. Okay. All right, Marcelo. Anyway, you love to go clothes shopping, but you don't want to wash your clothes. So the other day you went to the Levi's store and you had these new Levi's. I wanted to wash them. And you're like, I don't need to wash them. And I was like, no, yeah, you do need to wash them before you wear them. Because, you know, who knows what's been going on with those Levi's. You know, people could have been trying them on. Who knows what goes on in the factory, like in the shipping process. Like, I always try to wash all my clothes before I wear them, unless it's like, you know, I had to buy something in them.
1: All men, when you buy it and you bring it home for the first, it's never that good. Once it's washed, it's ruined. It's like old clothes. There's something about you pull it off the rack, you open up the packet. Am I, are you with me here?
3: Yeah, it's like almost like the equivalent of a new car. When you first get a car, it's never the same after that. Once you start driving, it gets dirty, starts to stink. Plus, jeans, you really shouldn't wash anyway.
4: But what if they smell?
3: Well, I mean, once it starts to stink.
2: Oh, my God.
3: But I will go months without washing a pair of jeans.
4: You know, they say
2: Randy,
4: that.
2: You buy, no, you won't, Mike. Really?
3: Yeah, and until they start to smell or I stain them. Oh, you're not supposed to wash. Wendy Beckman.
5: Yeah, I have read that. You're not supposed to wash jeans every time.
2: I've read that, and you're supposed to put them in the freezer and all that, but I'm not doing that. I mean, like, you that's crazy.
4: There you go, Gina.
3: Yes. I mean, you wear underwear. It's be one thing if you're going commando. Yeah, you would probably need to wash them a lot more.
2: Well, what if someone was going commando and trying those jeans on in the store?
1: Oh,
2: and then you snuggling up your little ball sack next to the dirty.
1: Oh, my God.
3: What is happening?
4: Well, you wouldn't be because you'd be wearing underwear, so I guess it's fine.
1: You know what? I actually
2: be.
1: Did that
2: he
1: once.
2: He might not be.
1: I did. I have you ever freeballed it at a while trying something on?
3: Oh, that's sick. Truth. I mean, I've done
4: terrorism.
3: Some nasty
4: that's
3: stuff,
4: domestic but... terrorism. You've done that?
3: Yeah.
1: I did it once.
3: You should be on a list.
1: So, the only other thing that was worse than that was I walked into a bathroom on a plane barefoot.
2: Oh, you did it. I didn't divorce you? Did I know about this?
1: I didn't tell you. It was on one of those flights.
2: Are
1: I couldn't
2: you
1: find
2: insane?
1: My shoes. The shoes were stuck under the seat.
4: Why were you on the plane in flip-flops anyways?
1: No, it was an overnight flight. One of those where you 8-10 hour flight. And I took my shoes off to sleep. Yeah. And I got up.
2: Right, Wendy, right?
5: Did you get sick after? Did you suffer?
1: No, I wiped them all. No, I asked the lady, what do they call the ladies with the lunch lady?
4: Flight attendant?
5: Flight attendant.
1: The lunch lady. I asked the flight attendant for a... can I get a wet napkin? Oh. She's like, what?
4: And rub my feet, woman.
1: Yeah. And then I handed her back. Oil. Then I had to hand her back the wet...
4: In first class, they'll wipe your foot down for you.
1: Well, it was business class.
5: Please tell us you weren't one of those that clipped their toenails in flight.
1: No, I'm not gross.
4: Yes, so,
2: no,
4: you are.
2: That was gross. That was gross. Yeah, no. I just saw my face, and I realized that I'm have a look of horror on my face. Like the fact that you did that.
1: Did you? My foot didn't touch you. You're okay. You didn't die. Wendy... When you buy your jeans for your boys, do you wash them first?
5: Yep.
1: God.
2: See?
5: I don't know who's trying them on or what's going on with them. I usually wash all the clothes.
3: If anything,
5: before,
3: it would be to get the
5: chemicals.
2: Only thing that you can wear that hasn't been, like, dirty in the manufacturing process and stuff is maybe, like, something white is usually pretty safe to wear because it doesn't have dyes, things like that.
1: When you buy a beautiful new dress at the town center mall, and you're going, you're telling me that you have it dry cleaned before you wear it to an event? I don't believe that.
2: That's a good point. Oh. Depends on the dress.
1: What's the difference?
5: I have never dry cleaned a dress.
2: I mean, if it's like
1: a dress, a woman's junk doesn't really touch the dress. So it's, you're just getting, like, hopefully she wore a brassiere. So that's the only, I guess it's worse. Men.
2: Did you say brassiere?
1: Isn't it? I'm trying to use the scientific terminology.
2: Are you George Costanza's father?
1: I don't know what.
3: The man's ear.
1: It's the man's ear, yeah.
2: God.
1: The bro.
2: And by the way, we don't have junk, just so you know. That's
1: what do you call it? Your folds.
3: Oh, God.
2: Lord, help us. Stop talking.
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You got Weezer, you got Goo Goo Dolls, you got Muse, Snoop Dogg, a bunch of great artists. 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
1: We go out to a nice dinner. And it was really cool. In fact, the restaurant is owned by Brad Meltzer, the writer. You know that guy? By his cousin.
2: Oh, I thought he was a restaurateur.
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2: Bit, guys.
4: Yeah. No, it is.
1: Hi, I'm Brad Meltzer. He just write the introduction, right? Anyway, so the manager came over to the table, and I'm like, hey, I'm Brad Meltzer's buddy, and I just wanted to say hi to the owner, blah, blah, blah. And they were so nice to us, not because of the Brad Meltzer part, but, I mean, even before that, the place was great. It was wonderful. The food was excellent. So, anyway, the guy code question is, after the waiter leaves, the manager comes over. I heard you're Brad Meltzer's friend, blah, blah, blah. He walks away, and I go, what a nice guy. Then he walks back by, and I notice something.
2: Oh, no.
1: My man's zipper is down, and he's trolling. I mean,
4: trolling? Was it out?
1: Not trolling, but I'm like, it was, you could see his under drawers and everything. You know, it was like, it was awkward. So Gina goes, I go, did you see that? She goes, yes.
2: And then you said, Gina, why were you looking?
1: She goes, he was a fat guy.
3: Fat guys they'd love that. To.
1: I know. She's already seen that.
2: You can't
1: back
2: read.
1: Anyway, so she goes, you got to. I go, I get up and I walk all the way across the restaurant. I go, hey, I need to talk to you about something. And this is the manager of the restaurant. He goes, yes, what's the problem? I go, I'm just being a buddy. I put my arm around his shoulder, just being a buddy here.
3: And you zipped down, him bro. Up.
2: Oh. You did it for him. That'd have been great.
1: I did not do that. And he goes, man, he goes, that is so nice of you to do that. He goes, that was so cool. But so I thought he would like slough off to the corner, you know? No, just right there.
2: Yeah.
1: Zipped it right up.
2: Why
1: zipped
2: not?
1: Zipped it right up.
2: Yeah, that's not something you put off doing. You just, oh, sorry.
1: No, I guess. Well, I think you grab like a dish rag or something, you know, something in front of you. Yeah, you go off and you
4: face the wall or something.
1: Anyway.
4: There's nothing worse. So, have you ever like gone to the bathroom, you get in the bathroom, getting ready to go pee, and you look down and it's already undone?
2: It's been down.
4: And you're like, oh my God, how long has it been down?
1: All right, even worse. How about when you don't know it and you've had you have some spotting? You know what, like, if there's a little leakage, you know, we've all been there. Every guy has been there and you go, oh crap, I didn't even know. And you look down and there's a wet spot. What do you do?
2: By the way, this is the reason I never go commando. Like, just in case.
4: Yes.
1: Oh, yeah, I agree. But it still happens. Sometimes you're putting it away and then there's a little dribble.
2: Dude, oh, 100%.
4: Last year, I went to the dentist. Before we started, I'm like, let me go to the bathroom real quick. I really got to go. I went in there and I was in a rush. I don't know what I was thinking. Put it away too quickly. All over the pants. Yeah. And I'm like, what am I? Oh, you know, the dentist chair, it's right in their face. So I go back there. I'm like, oh, that sink in there, man. That's powerful.
1: I did faucet. The same thing. That's what I said. I said the sink. In fact, one time that happened to me, and I splashed extra water all over myself.
4: Oh, my God.
1: Just so I could use the sink.
4: Not a bad idea.
1: Yes. Yeah. I mean, God, it's the worst.
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20: Good morning, East Coast. Good morning, America. Look at you people. Already awake, already pissed off, somehow sitting in traffic before the sun's even had its first cup of coffee. It's Saturday morning. Normal people are asleep. Successful people are working. Divorced people are scrolling Facebook looking for hookups in a bass boat that they absolutely cannot afford. So congratulations. Your weekend has officially peaked at 8:03 in the morning, because there's you. You turned on the radio. You found us. We've got 4 hours to make you laugh, piss you off, teach you absolutely nothing useful, and somehow convince you not to change the station during the commercials. I suggest you just go to jcwshow.com and watch the whole charade on video. I'm John Clay Wolf. This is the John Clay Wolf Show. Some people call it the Give Me the Vin Show. Let's screw up a perfectly good Saturday. Get to drinking our coffee and offending folks. Good morning, Michael Turley.
22: Just taking that, a sip of coffee as you're saying that there. Good morning, John. Where are you, John?
20: I'm in Monterey, California at Car Week. Oh, and it's fancy. Early. It's early out here. It's early out here. It's 5:08.
22: You're in California?
20: I'm at a crash house.
0: You want to know why that's funny?
20: Why?
0: Because all of us have a thing in front of us saying John is currently in Florida.
20: Well, that's
0: at the
20: wrong.
0: Motor Enclave Car and Coffee event. So that is not true.
22: Amy gave us the wrong information.
20: No, that is August 29th, Tampa Bay.
0: 29th.
22: Okay.
20: Tampa Bay, we will be on location August 29th at the Cars and Coffee Motor Enclave in Tampa Bay, Florida.
0: 29th, okay.
20: It's a big deal. And Corolla is going to come do his podcast with us from like 10 to noon in our show that morning. So we're going to double up from stage in the Motor Enclave, Florida. No, I'm on the other coast, homeboy.
0: Okay, say again where you are today.
20: Well, I mean, if y'all can't figure it out, I don't even want to tell you.
22: No, the people want to know,
0: how
22: man.
0: Do we know? Now, you jet set around. We never know where you are.
20: This isn't complicated. Yeah. All you got to do is have a pulse and an IQ. What's going on this week? It's Pebble Beach. It's Car Week. It's the Super Bowl of cars.
0: Okay. Oh. Pebble Beach. Gotcha.
20: Monterey. Yep.
22: Some nice cars are there.
20: Hey, Braden, why don't you just go to Starbucks and get us some coffee? All right.
0: Braden.
20: My on-site producer is asleep. He's making coffee in the background. Did you ever see MTV The Real World?
22: Yes.
0: Sure.
22: Love that show.
0: Yeah.
20: This isn't far from that.
22: The place you're really? Staying at is like that?
20: Yeah. I mean.
22: Damn.
20: I'm in a house with 7 grown-ass men.
22: Oh.
20: And we're kind of like it's college.
22: Oh, that sounds fun.
20: It is kind of fun. And there's people sleeping on couches. There's people that are acting like they're asleep on the floor next to me that are wondering why I'm talking so loud.
22: Is there a tiger in the bathroom?
20: There is no tiger in the bathroom at this moment.
0: The background music is coming in the air tonight by Phil Collins.
22: And Mike Tyson.
0: Mike Tyson coming in.
20: I'm really not hungover. I feel pretty damn good.
22: You sound good. You sound up for as early as it is out there.
20: It's 5, and I've got the front door open because it's like 60 degrees outside,
0: nice.
20: And it's nice out here. Yeah. But, yeah, Car Week is a neat ordeal. Like, tomorrow morning's the lawn at Pebble, and then Corolla and his crew are at the track. They're going to the track every day because they do the race thing, the Laguna Seca. And I've been at the auctions. Yesterday was Meekum and RM and Broad Arrow, and today I'm here with you guys until whatever time, and then I'll figure out what I'm going to do after that.
22: Did you buy anything yesterday?
20: Accidentally.
22: Uh-oh.
0: How do you accidentally buy something? Unless it's a hamburger.
20: So you're sitting on the front row of the auction.
0: Yeah, you sneeze.
20: No. A resto mod.
0: Chew! Sold!
20: For you car queers out there.
0: Yeah.
20: And I've done little videos on this before. I've talked about 1963 Corvette split windows.
0: Mm-hmm. Yep.
20: Right? And I've told you that people have modified them. Because, like, back in 63, then they changed it in 64, and they got rid of the split window. And people that had the split window that wanted to look like they had the newer car would go to a body shop and cut that

0: Glad to keep you on track.
1: You bought the only 64 split window out there.
2: What's wrong with you, John? Why'd you buy the wrong car?
3: Oh, yeah. But, you know, I was looking at it, and it's going to be fine. It's no problem.
1: So you paid, what, 70 grand?
3: 70 plus the 7 plus the 1500 to get it home. Let's call it 80 for S's and giggles. And
1: what motor's in it?
3: I don't know.
0: Maybe you need your wife to go with you on
3: these
0: trips.
3: Why all these questions?
0: Right.
3: Why are y'all so, you want to know what I'm wearing? You want to know about my underwear?
0: No,
3: get off my
0: ass. Want to know what you're doing. We're just concerned.
3: Well, concerned.
0: Yeah, I mean, the listeners, you just lost the listener about you, Mr. John Hollywood.
3: Well, let's hear about it.
0: Sure, this is from Brother Ben in Houston.
4: Hey, you just lost a listener.
0: What's up, Hollywood John? You've been rubbing elbows with all the big wigs in California just way too much. I liked it back when the show was just a bunch of drunks in a shack in Fort Worth. That was
3: real. But now it's a bunch of drunks in a shack in Monterey, California.
0: Monterey.
3: So it hadn't changed that much.
0: You've lost your soul, Johnny. You need a natty light and an ass kicking. That's from Brother Ben in Houston.
3: Oh, God.
0: I know.
3: Open your mind.
4: You just lost a listener.
0: They're just jealous.
1: Hollywood John.
3: Hollywood John.
0: They're just jealous.
3: Yeah, what do you mean? You think I'm hanging out with my celebrity friends or something?
0: Oh, I don't know. Jay Leno.
1: Chip Foose. I mean, you
0: Adam
1: keep going.
0: Carolla. You want us to keep going?
1: You've been in California for how long now?
3: I've got a handful of them.
0: Right.
3: We were watching this movie last night in the... drinking beer and watching TV.
0: And you and Leno?
3: Carolla.
0: Okay, Carolla.
1: Sorry, excuse me.
3: That's whose house I'm at.
1: Oh!
0: I don't doubt it at all.
1: No.
3: I'm sure he'll come down a little bit whenever they wake up. And there was a scene where they were walking down the Hollywood Walk of Fame.
0: Right.
3: And I cock off. I cock off and there's about 10 of us watching TV. Like, hey, Adam, I know you're keeping up with where they are, what storefront there are. Do you think they're walking on yours?
0: Star.
3: Right. I was like did one... I said, how did that work? Because this movie was made in 83. Did, like, somebody have to die for yours to live?
0: Take somebody up. I don't think they did.
3: He told me who it was. He made up some joke about how they took somebody, but I don't remember what it is. So anyway, back to the guy that is casing on me. You're right.
0: Just admit
3: it. I don't know. Where's Bob? Is that another story for another time?
1: Yeah, well, we have the Bobo files coming up here in about 20 minutes, so we can talk about where is Bob.
3: Okay.
1: It's a great question. But
3: Tampa
1: right
3: Bay
1: now, it's Dial Deal.
3: It's Dial Deal. 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
19: Is it a short bed or a long bed? 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
19: I'm really leaning on the 4, man.
20: It's a pretty truck.
19: 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Some rust on the right side of the frame. Had steel welder. That's nice. 04 4Runner Limited. 210 on the clock. You had some rust on the side, and instead of replacing the fender, you just got a hacksaw out and cut that out and then welded you a piece in there.
21: No, it's no rust at all on the body. This is on the frame where the air condition leaked down on it and compromised the frame. So I had to go.
19: So it's good and safe. Something you're willing to take the children and the women in.
22: Yeah.
21: Maybe
19: 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I'm taking these blind because we didn't get these loaded. Good morning, 845 area code. I don't know where that is. Where are you?
23: This is John.
19: And where are you, John?
23: I'm in Greenwood Lake, New York.
19: Okay,
23: now
19: what you
23: I
19: got?
23: Am.
19: What you got?
23: I had a 1957.
19: Had or had? Had or had? We're only taking present tense phone calls in the lightning round. Greg in Long Island, New York.
24: Yeah, how you doing? Got a 1968.
19: I'm listening.
24: Well, you hear me?
19: Yep, gotcha.
24: Okay, 1968 Pro Street Mercury Cougar XR7. It's an Art Morrison chassis, old chassis car. It's a Pro Street.
19: So it's a dragster.
24: Yeah, but it's street legal.
19: Oh, sure. It's got the good white trash 80s big back tire, maybe some drag bars. I mean, how many tattoos are you packing?
24: It's got a narrow 9-inch Ford rear. It's got a 4-link rear suspension. It's got a strut front suspension. And it's got wildwood brake disc brakes all the way around.
19: How many tattoos you got?
24: Roll cage. How many who?
19: How many tattoos do you have?
24: Zero.
19: Really?
22: Mullet?
24: Yes, sir.
19: Did you inherit this car?
24: No, I built it.
19: All right. This really isn't my bag of... These cars, these Pro Streets, I've been down this road. I don't have much luck with them at all. The parts is what they're worth, and that you really need to sell that in a hobbyist forum to your other friends. It's like ghetto cars, you know, like lowrider kind of ghetto-y cars. Those guys swap amongst each other, women and cars. And you're gonna do a lot better in that space. I'm gonna hurt your feelings badly on this. Because I'm in the wholesale auction. I'm in the wholesale auction business, and
24: you know what I'm doing right now?
19: What?
24: I'm driving a 2017 Kenworth, pulling a set of double trailers.
19: Where are you taking it?
24: I'm finishing up my work week right now. Taking it to Farmingdale, New York.
19: All right. Well, have a good day. Thank you for tuning in. I'm assuming we're on a Q104 with you, WAXQ. And
24: yes.
19: New York City, how the hell are you? You know why I wanted to be on this station is because Tony Soprano used to listen to this station in The Sopranos. Absolutely. If you look at him in his Suburban when he's driving around worrying about everything, bitching about people, thinking about who he's going to whack, who he's not, he's listening right here on Q104, New York City, WAXQ. And that's why I'm here with you. Not that I'm a badass. I was just a fan. And I hope you're a fan of this show, and I'm a fan of you guys. We'll be right back.
0: 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Why are you yelling? 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

0: That was pretty funny.
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0: I found that.
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0: Can you play that one more time? 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
5: 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I would like to think that my relatives helped to free the slaves, and that was one of the ones that they freed or maybe they found. I think that this is the name of the slave holder and then the name of the slave underneath it.
4: It's a dog collar.
6: This is.
0: That's great. Oh, yeah. Just some dumb blonde talking about nothing.
2: Nothing.
0: Shut up.
2: I'd like to think.
0: I'd like to think that my family freed the slaves. No, honey. It's a dog collar. Okay. Good morning, everybody. It is Saturday morning. August 15th, 2026 is the year. My name's John Clay Wolf. You've got JD right
2: good
0: here
2: morning,
0: on my right.
2: Good morning.
0: You got Michael Turley right here on my left.
7: Yo!
0: And I'm remote. So you got Bobbo right across from me.
7: Well.
0: No. I don't hear him.
7: No.
2: You don't.
7: No. No, there's no Bobbo.
2: That's not Bobbo you're hearing.
8: Guess
0: where's
8: again.
0: Bob?
7: Well,
0: where's Bob?
7: That's a good question, John. He called in sick. So, in fact, you know, you remember the show Dragnet?
0: No.
7: You don't
0: yes, yeah, but I don't remember anything about it.
7: Well, I mean, it's there's a lot of facts you need to figure out to see if was he really sick
2: sure.
7: or what's going on with him. So, figure we'll just bring back Dragnet here.
2: It's a TV show where they give you little clues yeah. along the way to find out. And in the end, you find out what the criminal did.
7: Because everybody had calls from Bobbo yesterday.
0: Okay.
7: And so this is my conversation.
0: He called me at about 5 o'clock California time.
2: Okay.
0: But I did not speak with him because I was in the middle of an auction.
7: Okay. That's about, so 5 o'clock, 7. That's about the time. Yeah, there was one of the calls was around that time, 7
0: okay.
7: o'clock Central. So to do the, play the role of... detective here is Ayo.
0: Okay.
7: He's going to join us and let's reenact the phone conversation. And you, do you figure out was Bobbo sick? Here's the Bobbo files.
9: The story you are about to see is true. The names have been changed to protect the innocent.
10: This is the city. Dallas-Fort Worth, Texas. People live here. People work here. They raise families here. And sometimes they call in sick here. Most sick people go to bed, drink fluids, take their temperature. They try to sleep. But every once in a while, a case comes across your desk that doesn't quite add up. This is one of those cases. The date was August 14th, 7:40 a.m. Bobbo calls Turley. He says he wants to thank him for sending over the clip for a story about two former NBA players wanting to enter the WNBA draft. Bobbo sounds engaged, alert, excited even. He can't even especially look forward to watching Paige Buchers versus Caitlin Clark. He's so excited and apparently hoping to see Sophie Cunningham. Then, Bobbo made this noise. Remember that noise. It may become important later. 12 noon, AO calls Turley. He has information. Earlier, he had a conversation with Bobbo, a conversation that raised questions.
11: Hey, Turley, I talked to Bobbo. Here's a recording. Hey, this what I'm doing is a hospital of my uncle. All right. Hey, I watched Stand By Me. Have you ever seen Stand By Me? Anyway, hospital uncle and... I'm fine. Bobbo, do you need a ride? I can come get you, bro. I love you, man. You don't need a driver. You medicated? I'm fine.
10: At this point, investigators have questions, but no conclusions. Not yet. 6:27 p.m. Bobbo calls Turley again. There's been a development. Bobbo says he's sick. He reports a temperature of 101 degrees Fahrenheit. He says he won't be able to make the show, but he makes a promise. All the audio will be ready. All the run sheets will be ready. The show will go on. Case closed? Not exactly. 9:39 p.m. Turley's phone rings. It's Bobbo. Again. The man who 3 hours earlier reported a 101-degree fever has apparently remembered something of critical importance.
11: Hey, Terry! Hey, you know that Travis Kelce audio clip? Hey, we need to play the song Chucky's Love.
10: But Bobbo isn't finished. He has one more piece of information. His lady friend is in the hospital. Why? She can't poop.
1: What?
10: Bobbo says he wishes he could drive over there and see her. There's only one problem. What? He can't because he's too sick. Let's review the evidence. At 7:40 in the morning, he discusses the WNBA and growling about Sophie Cunningham. At noon, there's a suspicious conversation with AO. 6:27, he's suddenly running a 101 fever and can't make the show. 9:39 last night, calling Turley with Travis Kelce production notes, drunken musical inspiration, and a hospital bowel movement update. Those are the facts. You be the judge. Was Bobbo really sick?
0: 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Blind Dorian, I know you're blind in Pittsburgh, but you can't hear. What is your synopsis, Dorian?
6: Oh, well, hey, two things. One, I'm outside and it's foggy on the ground here. Number two, Paul Skeets, you know, he wins the big award. He fell off since the All-Star break. He fell off his speed. He's down 2 mph on his fastball. But the Pirates have won 2 games in a row. Finally.
0: That's okay. Wonderful.
7: Yeah.
0: More so than that, I was going to you for your synopsis on Bobbo, the Bobbo file. What do you think happened to Bobbo?
6: You know what? We need Columbo on this one. I have no idea. 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
7: What's your feeling
0: Someone
7: on
0: call
7: this,
0: in
7: John?
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3: That's all you had to say.
0: John Clay Wolf.
4: So when we broke, we're looking for our co-host, Bob, a.k.a. Bobbo. He called in yesterday. He was working on show production in the morning. By the afternoon, he started calling people, telling everyone he felt sick. And by the evening, he started talking crazy like he had a fever. Yes. About Travis Kelce, Caitlin Clark, and Oldies Radio. We don't know where he is. We have a few of you that called in with ideas. Cabo Mike in New Brunswick, New Jersey. What do you think?
5: Good morning.
4: Morning.
5: I know where he's at.
4: All right.
5: He's down in Cabo, partying with Sammy Hagar. He got into that tequila, man.
4: Oh. Could be. AJ in Florida.
6: He's in Florida at the strip club with Motley Crue.
4: Pre-K, put it on hold, dude.
6: Hey, they play tonight in Tampa, so anything's possible.
7: Oh, do they really?
4: Ooh. Hey, I will be at I'll be at Tampa at the Motor Enclave. JD, if you can put that up on our Facebook page, so people know where that is, our Tampa friends.
8: I'll do it right now.
4: Just put in Cars and Coffee, the Motor Enclave, Tampa, Florida. It's a large event.
7: Free.
4: And
8: what?
7: Yes.
8: What?
7: It's a free event.
6: Is it a car auction or a concert?
4: No, it's just like a Cars and Coffee. Where people gather.
6: Hey, it's
4: a whole event that weekend. But
6: I'll drink iced coffee and check out some.
4: All right. Anthony in Pennsylvania.
9: Hey, this is Mad Dog Columbo. I think I know what's wrong with Bubba.
4: Okay.
9: Can I ask you a question?
4: I hate it when people ask me if they can ask me a question. But yes.
9: Well, this is Columbo. I got to ask you a question.
4: Yeah. Okay.
9: I'm Columbo. That's what he says. Can I ask you a question?
8: That's right. Yeah,
9: by the way, my wife, she's a big fan of yours. My wife loves your show. Big fan of yours. See, I think Bobo, when he was trying to get a hold of you, were buying a 63 Corvette split window.
4: Right.
9: And when he found out you got a 64, he got absolutely sick to his stomach because he thought you'd never do that. See, I think that's what happened. Can I ask you a question now?
4: Yes, Columbo.
9: Okay. My wife, she's a big fan of yours. That's what I was saying. That's all I wanted to say. I think that's what happened to Bobo.
4: Okay. Thank you.
9: I predicted that the one that you bought a 64.
4: Thank you, Anthony. Pittsburgh, Pennsylvania. Where's Bobo? You're on the air. Your number ends in 603. No? You call? Yeah. Where's my dog? You're on the air. Do you not hear me? Oh, God.
10: I hear you.
4: Okay, then talk to me.
10: You there?
4: Yeah, I'm there. You betcha. Let's go.
10: Okay, I got a 1978 Lincoln Continental four-door. 17,000 original miles. Mm. Mint condition.
4: Okay.
10: Still has the original tires.
4: Okay.
10: Want to sell it? What's it worth?
4: What color?
10: White with green cloth interior.
4: Is it a Bill Blass or a who's that golfer?
10: No,
4: Jack Nicklaus?
10: No.
4: Because they had the white.
10: No, it's none of those. It's a town car. It's a plain white, refrigerator white, not the metallic.
4: Four door.
10: Big.
4: How long have you had it?
10: About 10 years.
4: Where did you buy it? I've got questions.
10: I bought it off of private owner. He had it, then his father had it before him. So I'm really the third owner, but their family, then me.
4: Okay.
10: It's literally mint condition. There is zero rust anywhere.
4: Is it $5,000?
10: Brake lines. No, I got to get, I'm thinking more.
4: How much
10: I just had all the oil, all the fluids changed, everything serviced.
4: How much more?
10: I was looking for 10, John.
4: Yeah? Is it pristine?
10: Yes. It is. The car was undercoated when it was brand new, So they got carried away a little with the undercoating, I would say, under the hood. But that's all detail job.
4: 1978 town car, white, green, 17,000 miles, owned by one family till you bought it 10 years ago. No rust.
10: Yes.
4: Her boobs are so tall she doesn't need a bra. Right?
10: Yeah.
4: Are we saying the same thing? You and I talking the same language?
10: Yeah, headlights work, you know, the vacuum, that all works. Everything works on it.
4: Everything's got to work on it. Mm-hmm. Let's split the difference and do 7,500. Hey, let's split the difference and do 7,500.
10: 75.
4: Where are you located?
10: Pittsburgh.
4: All right. I've got a shop up there. I've got a guy up there. He can pay you Monday.
10: Oh, man, that's so tempting. Want me to send it to your site?
4: Sure. 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But let's get rolling. Get the title. Take a copy of the front and the back of the title, copy of your driver's license.
10: Okay.
4: Take about 10 pictures of the car, go all around it, and show us anything. Okay. And I mean anything that's bad, right? 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You drop it off at our spot in Pittsburgh. Get a check. Bada bing, bada boom. You're in, you're out. High five. We're friends.
10: Okay, and it got the 460 motor, too. So, the big motor.
4: Good. First car of the day.
10: Okay.
4: Thank you for calling in, sir. 800-800-7234-800-800-RADIO. AJ, you've got
2: a
4: Bobo sighting?
2: He was at the strip club in Tampa with the crew.
4: Ah.
7: You already had him, yeah. So have you looked at the chat room where they're thinking that Bobo's at?
4: No.
7: JCWshow.com. Yeah, JD, you have any of the comments there?
8: Sure,
7: yeah.
8: Bobo sounds guilty and drunk. Bobo's brown bottle flu. These are some. No, Bobo is not sick. What else?
7: He ran out for SpaghettiOs is what they're saying.
8: He is contemplating where the iron furniture is he can sleep on.
4: How long has it been since we've had one of these illness episodes?
7: Well, it's usually about twice a year.
4: It's about twice a year, but I don't think he's built up a credit. I don't think
7: it's been
4: has it been a year?
7: Not in 2026. No. So this
4: he
7: is
4: has
7: the first.
4: Not gone missing like this.
7: Yeah.
4: In the year of 2026, the year of our Lord.
7: Yeah.
4: Okay. So do we just give him a pass?
7: I mean,
8: sure. Of course you do.
4: What do you call that when you're facilitating and drunk?
11: A mulligan? No, that's golf.
7: Enabling.
4: JD, is this enabling behavior by us?
8: Absolutely. But we love Bob, so, you know.
4: But to have a funny guy, right?
8: Funny.
4: And to keep him funny.
8: Yeah.
4: If you choke him down too much, you try to control him too much, and his alcohol.
8: Yep.
4: You might squeeze the funny out of it.
8: You just might.
4: So, yes, I'm enabling him.
7: Yes.
4: But I'm also doing it for the good of the listeners.
8: Right. Yeah. You're
4: so good. We're all enabling it.
7: Yeah.
4: All right. We'll be back in just a minute.
7: Okay. My name is John Clay Wolf. We got a couple of minutes, though.
4: Oh, we got time?
7: For a news story, in fact.
4: All right. Go ahead.
7: Okay.
4: Enable JD.
7: Yes.
8: Thank you very much. Well, this might be interesting for you if you ever loved Johnny Cash. Apparently, Australian comedian Jim Jefferies, he's not a fan of Johnny Cash, and people are not very happy at him. Here's cut number six, Mike.
12: Johnny Cash sucks. He is the most overrated artist in American history. I've lived in this country for 17 years, right? I've never stopped at the lights and had a convertible drive up next to me. What was his catchphrase?
13: Hi. I'm Johnny Cash. Ooh, what a wordsmith, eh?
12: Damn. How did you come up with it, Johnny?
13: Well, I went hi, and then I said I'm, and then I said my name.
12: His biggest concert was in a prison, and that's because the crowd couldn't flee.
8: So obviously, Bobo loves Johnny Cash, so obviously he wrote that story.
11: Yeah, it's a good thing he's not here today. He wouldn't like that story at all.
8: Not at all. No, sir.
4: There's a lot of truth to what that guy's saying, actually.
7: Really? Well, you think he's overrated?
4: Yeah, I mean, you
8: I
4: know.
8: Mean, come on. Do you
4: know? I think we love him because he's fun to love.
8: Right.
4: But let's listen to his voice. This was a good song.
14: Boundless. by wild desire.
11: June wrote this, actually. June.
7: June Carter, yeah.
14: I fell into a ring of fire. I fell into a burning ring of fire.
4: Yeah, I mean, I think he's good. I like the Johnny Cash movie with Joaquin Phoenix.
8: Oh,
4: not
8: dude,
4: Joaquin
8: it's
4: Phoenix,
8: so good.
4: Yeah.
11: Walk the Line.
4: That was so good.
8: Yep, greatness.
14: The Ring of Vows.
4: So we don't have Johnny Cash here.
7: No,
4: today,
7: this is Bobo's where Bobo, yeah, because Bobo's sick, but Bobo would come in as Johnny Cash.
4: Right.
7: And we get to talk to Johnny about it. So he had the story all ready to go, but he just didn't present himself here in person. Bobo's missing still.
4: How's the weather out there? It's 60 degrees out here in California.
8: And we hate you. It's 103.
7: It's Texas. It's hot. New York, New York, it's humid. The East Coast is humid. Only place it's not is where you're at.
8: Right.
4: Monterey Peninsula, California. And yeah.
8: Hawaii has
4: I've got good stories from out here. I got good stories from out here. We'll be right back. Hang tight. I'll tell them. My name's John Clay Wolf, by Cars on Radio for America's Best Car Buyer. 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
14: 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I went down, down, down, and the flames went higher. And it.
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4: What is this, a Chevy commercial?
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4: 800-800-7234, Good Morning America. How the hell are you? I'm sitting here, Car Week, in Monterey, California. There's a lot going on out here. It's a busy place. It's the Super Bowl of the car world. Traffic's ridiculous. But everywhere you drive, I've got my video producer here, the guy that does the edits on the YouTube channel stuff, Braden. And he's rocking along with me.
6: Hey, everybody. How's it going?
4: I asked him to sit down on the radio with us. What is your take on this? Because first of all, you've never been to California. Second of all, obviously, you've never been out here.
6: Yep.
4: And what are you seeing?
6: Well, you know, we travel all over the country. We see a lot of crazy things, events, collections. This is by far the coolest thing I've ever experienced.
4: Really?
6: Yeah, absolutely.
4: Oh, you like
6: There's
4: it.
6: Deer next door. We can see them grazing in the yard, and we're on the side of the beach, and supercars like unicorns spotting them left and right. It's amazing. Yeah, we're in Cali. You know, me and John hit the dispensary up. We just took some edibles this morning. We're
7: the
6: day.
7: Yeah, it looks like you guys are hotboxing in a room.
4: Because Braden, well, you know, he's a video guy, so he sees cool cars. He jumps around. And he's like, let me grab this, let me grab that. When we were driving, I'm like, first of all, calm down. Because all you're going to see is supercars everywhere and classic cars and everything that you ever thought about. I mean, they're just normal here. It's like being in a strip club, like the good one. Not the rough one. Mm-hmm. And they're everywhere, and they're all naked. And if you're a car ho, it's a lot to digest.
6: So, that's a good way to put it.
4: Yeah. There's a lot of activity going on here. I just can't believe how much money is on the streets. Mm-mm. It's kind of weird.
6: Where does it all come from? It's just, wow.
4: And everybody has a accent. It's absolute global audience. Oh, last night I'm walking across the pavilion at RM Auctions. Guy grabs me. Hey, mate, from Australia. Love your videos, man. Keep up the good work.
7: Wow.
4: But if you think about the videos and the show and everything we do, this is our people. I've never been so stopped, if that makes sense.
7: Really?
4: Oh, my God. Yeah.
8: Really? That's interesting.
4: Yeah. Everywhere. I'm in the pisser yesterday, taking a pee.
8: Yeah.
4: Business guy, real guy, not some, you know, crackhead.
7: What are you saying?
4: Hey, man, when you get done there, will you take a picture with me? I'm not like that. I'm like, what? And he's a real estate developer. He was just so happy to meet me. They all love that Arkansas video where we're messing with the too high guy. I know what I got.
7: Oh,
8: that's a great one.
4: So I take the picture for him. I sign his hat. And I'm leaving. He's like, hey, my daughter's down there. When you drive by on the golf cart, will you say something to her? I was like, wow, dude. It was flattering, to say the least.
7: How much money you think? So when you go to these shows, the cars are lined up in rows. So just in one row, how much money you think's lined up in that?
4: I mean, it matters where you are, but the racetrack also at Laguna Seca, it money. I mean, who knows?
7: Millions, right? Is that the way you're talking?
4: Oh, dude, yeah. There's stuff on the car on the road that one is millions.
7: Just one car.
4: Yes, one car. We saw a car sell last night at RM for $43 million.
7: What was it?
4: I forgot. When Corolla gets down here, he'll tell us. He's all geeked out on that.
6: Man, that was so cool. All the boys sitting around the TV doing Car Week, right, chirping the auctions. They watched Cannonball Run the night before. What was that, a movie you watched last night?
4: Oh, God. Savage Streets.
6: That was something.
4: Has anyone seen this?
7: Savage Streets.
4: It is the absolute best 83 classic Who's the horror girl that was an Exorcist Blair? She got a bad reputation.
8: Linda Blair.
4: Yeah. Savage Streets. Ayo, have you heard of Savage Streets? This is your kind of flick.
3: No, but is it better than Eat My Dust?
4: I haven't seen that.
3: Oh, my God, you haven't seen that.
4: But we were sitting there, and we just got done watching Tango and Cash. Corolla has this fetish for these 80s movies, and he's trying his

0: that he used one of them. The principal's like, why don't you go F an iceberg? And I was set back. I'm like, what's that mean?
1: No kidding.
0: And then he said, you little effets. There were some lines in there, and I sent Amy a note and said, I need some T-shirts made. Anyway, Savage Streets. It's a winner. What have you got in the news, J.D. Ryan?
2: After that, nothing. I got nothing, Jerry.
3: How do you follow that?
2: How about this? Well, there's a strange kind of awkward moment. John, you've been talking about people from other countries. This is from New Zealand when a city councilor joined a Zoom meeting. Now, we've all jumped in on Zoom meetings, right? And you just sometimes you forget about your background. You forget about what you're wearing. In this case, she jumped into it. This was the whole city council. She's in her bathroom with her underwear drying in the background. She tried to act unfazed, but the council chair called her out on it. We have video with this, too. If you'd like to join the video, it's jcwshow.com, and it pops right up and you can't miss it. Otherwise, here's the audio, cut 13.
4: Thank you. Can you hear me? Can you hear me?
5: Yeah, you might want to move your camera.
4: why? Where is it?
5: Because we can see you washing.
4: Washing. Oh, okay.
5: I'm just suggesting. But anyway, please.
4: Can you see me?
5: Yes, we can.
2: Oh, yes.
4: Oh, that's great. Okay, you can see my washing. You can see me. It's no problem. Okay, right.
1: Oh, my.
2: And yeah, we see you. In your undies.
1: If you're watching the stream right now on jcwshow.com, yeah. Our guy, Kyle, never got the video from Bobbo.
2: Whoops, my bad. Yeah. Oh, yeah. I forgot.
1: Remember, Bobbo's missing. Yeah.
2: Anytime I say video, we're probably not going to have it. Sorry.
0: So Bobbo's out today because he's drunk. He went on a bender last night, and I wonder what, you know, why did he make up a story about his girlfriend getting constipated and he had to take her to the hospital? That's an odd one. I mean, I've come up with some good stuff, but I've never even thought to come up with that.
1: I don't know. That's kind of part of my theory is maybe that's why he went on the bender, because his girl...
0: He didn't have a girlfriend.
1: Well, it's his side girl. We're going to save her names and stuff like that, but she's... constipated, she can't poop, and he's worried, and he wants to drive and see her. There's some other things he said about her that was I can't talk about on the air, but apparently she does a really good job on
2: all
1: stuff,
2: right
1: stuff.
2: Stop.
0: Yeah. We'll be right back. My name is John Clay Wolf. The lightning round is coming up. 800-800-7234. 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Yes, we are live, and this actually there's 700 people on our stream right now. If you go to jcwshow.com, you can hear the show in the video. 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The Wolfpackers. 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
4: 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The

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1: Don in North Carolina, 09 Pontiac G8 GT, 160,000 miles. You want 15 grand for a 7 grand car? I'm going to pass, okay?
2: All right, thank you.
1: Thank you. Yeah, it's just got too many miles. I like the car. Bob in Wichita, Kansas, you've got a 99 Silverado half-ton Z71. Is it a regular cab?
3: Yes, regular cab, short bed.
1: Is it a step side or fleet side?
3: Fleet.
1: Okay. Is it lifted? Is it customized? Or is it perfectly stock?
3: No. Stock.
1: Says you want, you gave 17 grand for it. It's got 100,000 miles on it. You know, these things are in high demand and there is a good market on it. I can't make it work from 17 grand, but I might be able to make it work from 13 grand.
3: Well, I might just load up the pictures and send them to you and see if we can bump it up a little. I might do it, but.
1: Please do. I have a place up there that you can drop it off. Have you ever heard of Tyler Hoovy? Hoovy's Garage?
3: Well, I actually live in Benton, and I think he's got a hangar right out there. So,
1: yeah, he's a drop center for us up there. He's a drop center for us up there, so if we line this up, you can just run over there Monday and get a check. Load it up to GiveMeTheVIN.com. LaGrange, Georgia. I don't have the miles on this car. It's a 96 Corvette. Oh, 191,000. Oh my God! You want 14 grand with a 96 vet with 200,000 miles on it?
4: It's too damn high.
1: Are you kidding me, Chris?
5: Do you know anything about the collector's edition Corvettes?
1: I do.
5: So you know that's one of 5,000, right?
1: Uh huh.
5: Okay, and then it's a LT4 six-speed car, so that makes it one of 469.
1: Okay.
5: And so I'm just curious. That was my starting number, but I was just curious.
1: I
5: haven't even tried to sell it.
1: It's probably 5 grand. So when you get that many miles on a 96 Corvette, I don't care what version it is, the Andy Grant, I mean, anything, and it's got 200 on it, and they made that. I mean, you have no idea how many Corvettes they made, and these guys that get bogged down, and it was built on a Tuesday. The guy that normally builds the Corvettes on Tuesdays was in the hospital with the flu, and another guy came over from wherever to build. They've got all these stories about all this stuff. It doesn't matter. What matters is it's a 200,000 mile car, and it's worth 4 grand. There was one more. Don in Nashville, Tennessee. You sold us a Porsche?
6: Yes, sir. Had a great experience, John.
1: What kind of Porsche? What did I pay for it?
6: It was a Porsche Macan. I think it's around $45,000 for it.
1: And you know, you got a 13 Civic EX with 150,000 miles on it. You want $7,000 for it. Is it a two or four?
6: I'm sorry, John. It's 135,000 miles. It's a Civic EX sedan.
1: Okay. Yeah, that car, if we can't give that, we're so close, we'll get something done. Go to GiveMeTheVIN.com and load it up. And thank you for calling in.
6: Okay, so we're at 7 grand current offer.
1: I did not offer 7 grand. I'm saying just send me the pictures. We're so close that we'll get something done.
6: Okay, that's sure. Thank you, John.
1: Yeah, I just don't want to stop and like go through all the details of the questions I'd have to ask you about 150,000 mile 13 Honda Civic.
6: Sorry,
1: not that anything's wrong with it. I'm not dissing your car. It's just not very entertaining. On the radio?
6: You're right.
1: It's just a car. So I'm just skipping it. I'm just kind of skipping it. I'm high-fiving you with a wink and a nod, and I'm moving on. And we're going to buy it from you.
6: I appreciate it, John.
1: That's what I'm doing.
6: I appreciate it.
1: Thank you. My name's John Clay Wolf, buy cars on the radio for America's Best Car Buyer. 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We'll be right back.
7: 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And his name is
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0: I live in Ohio, and anyone that knows anything about Ohio knows that even the word Ohio is an old Native American word. It means literally a land of poor white people. And I don't know what's going on down here, but in my experience, poor white people love heroin. Sadly, you know what it reminds me of? Seeing it reminds me of us during the crack epidemic. It's wild because I even have insight into how the white community must have felt watching the black community go through the scourge of crack. Because I don't care either. Hang in there, whites. Just say no. What's so hard about that?
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3: Caleb in New Hampshire, you want $500 for your 08 Prius with 350,000 miles?
4: Yes, sir. That'd make me really happy.
3: You there?
4: Yes, I am.
3: Sounds like a nice one. Sounds like a nice
4: one. It runs great, man. I think it's like one of those golden eggs, you know? It's still kicking.
3: Right. So the battery pack was working?
4: Oh, yeah.
3: All right.
4: It's actually
3: load it up.
4: Let's
3: like
4: go. 100.
3: Right. Book it to me.
4: Load it up. All right, man. All right, let's go. Let's do it.
3: I'll
4: set
3: it
4: up on the website.
3: Thank you.
4: All right, thank you very much.
3: I hear you. I heard you. JD,
5: yes.
3: In Florida.
5: We can do that.
3: With the Florida news.
5: Yes.
6: Oh, wait.
5: Wait, wait, wait.
6: Sorry.
5: But it gets better.
7: And now, from North America's own land down under, it's time for Sunshine State News with your certified lifeguard, J.D. Ryan.
5: Okay, normally Bobble puts these together, and they're funny, and they're quizzical, and they're... They just
3: so
5: make,
3: this one sucks?
5: They make
3: setting
5: you,
3: up for they failure?
5: They make you laugh. You know, it's funny, crazy things that happen in Florida. Here's this story. A month-long investigation into an alleged Florida cocaine trafficking operation... Wonder where Bob is. Ended with 17 arrests, 3 suspects still on the run, and a seizure of 4 kilograms of cocaine and 8 guns. Here is the audio we have for this news story, cut number 9.
8: Cocaine is a hell of a drug.
6: Okay. That's the story?
5: Moving on. 2 Florida men have been charged with aggravated battery after allegedly taking up arms in a Publix parking lot. Sorry. It's just
3: nothing. Not, what's so funny?
5: It's not that funny. It's just,
3: not funny at all.
5: It's sad. The physical altercation between the 52-year-old Everett Kirschbaum and 35-year-old James Gay, apparently over a love interest.
3: That would suck if your last name be Gay.
5: Yeah.
6: Oh, that'd be terrible.
5: There used to be a Chevy dealership, was it in Houston, called Gay Chevrolet. Anyway, and they put him in the back of the car. Of course, I bought my car, Gay Chevrolet. Police reported Kirschbaum was sitting in his car when Gay approached him and started a verbal altercation. Well, of course he did. He then pulled a machete, hacking on Kirschbaum. Oh, when will the stop? Cut 10.
9: Panama City fight over an ex turned into a machete brawl outside of Publix. Isabella Benhumea joins us live now with the latest. What happened? What details are you getting?
10: Jess, I'm at the Publix in front of 231 by Lindsay Crossings, and Panama City officials tell us that right before 3 p.m., the police department responded to this parking lot over a verbal altercation between 2 white adult males who were fighting over an ex-girlfriend. This verbal altercation then escalated and turned into a fight involving machetes.
6: The cut goes on.
5: What?
6: It's 7.5 minutes long.
5: Yeah. I think we should play all of
6: no.
5: it. Yeah, continue it. Because it's when it's the news and they go into a break and they come back out and they talk about sports.
6: No.
3: So you're complaining about your producer?
5: I am not complaining about anything. I love Bob and I hope he's healthy soon.
3: Well, I mean, Ayo's a producer. He's right there. Did he not pick up the ball and check the stuff?
11: I had an awful lot to do because there was extra stuff to do. Oh, being man.
6: Babbo promised the clips, so we got clips. We got them. That one was just
3: seven
6: a little
3: minutes
6: bit long.
5: Maybe it gets funnier. Maybe we should keep playing it.
6: No, we're not going to play 7.5 minutes long clip that he sent in here.
3: Is that all of Florida news?
5: That's all the Florida news. I mean, you know.
3: Yeah. I'm just so not entertained. I'm just surprised that you guys.
5: I warned you going in. Go ahead.
3: I hope in this really entertaining I'm missing out on because it just skipped me in my low IQ. I'm in California, they're in Texas, and we're remote, and you can hook us all up. You'll see us all sitting in our places at jcwshow.com. I'm in Monterey Car Week,
11: Pebble Beach.
3: It's really not Pebble Beach, but anyway, it's a large gathering worldwide. It's the largest one they've ever had. This year has more attendance than any. And if you're into supercars and cool cars and classic cars and all kind of cars, if you've ever been to Northern California, I would highly suggest
5: it. It's
3: the
5: hard to wow you. It's so, really hard.
3: My name's John Clay Wolf. I buy cars on Radio for America's.
5: We have a delay.
6: Yeah.
3: No, I'm fine.
5: Okay. I just said it's hard to wow you. What's the one vehicle you all saw that wowed you? Yeah.
3: Nothing. I mean, just that car that I bought thinking it was a 63 split window yesterday that was a 64 modified. That wowed me. That was an accident.
5: God.
3: You ever just crapped your pants, J.D. Ryan?
5: Yes, I have.
3: That's wow.
5: That is wow.
3: We'll be right back. We'll be right back. Take us out, boss.
5: More of the John Clay Wolf Show coming up in just a couple of moments. Matter of fact, was it car? No, it's not car time. But we have more great Florida news coming up.
6: No, J.D.
5: Oh, it's holy. You can't wait. You can't write this kind of stuff.
6: No, we've got other stuff.
5: Because nobody did. Anyway, the John Clay Wolf Show. Yeah, Backtracks is coming up and all kinds of stuff. If you'd like to talk to John, 800-800-RADIO. You can speak to him personally, 800-800-7234. Give us a call right now. John Clay Wolf Show coming right up. Don't go away.
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3: Get some? We're back. Good morning, America. How the hell are you? My name's John Clay Wolf. We got Turley. We've got JD. We've got the crew.
5: What's
3: We're
5: up?
3: With you. We're live. The number's 800-800 radio. We're glad to be here.
5: Uh-oh.
6: John?
3: Are you?
6: Uh-oh. Yeah? You're breaking up a little bit there.
3: Can you not hear me?
6: Now we got you. Yes.
3: Okay. Caller in Green Bay, Wisconsin. Good morning.
31: Howdy, John.
3: Hello.
31: This is Eric. I got a 70 Trino GT. Padded for 12 years. Rust-free Southern Project. I found a 67 Shelby I want to buy. 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Got it. Had a 302 pedal hanging. Found a...
3: This guy's killing me.
0: Let me tell you what Melba's Toast is packing right here. I've got 411 Posi track out back, 750 double pumper, Edelbrock intakes, Ford over 30, 11-1 pop-up pistons, turbojet, 390 horsepower. We're talking some muscle.
3: Green Bay, are you done? Hello? Are you there? Yeah, okay.
31: Yeah,
3: did you get it all out?
1: Good.
3: I just put you on hold so you could get all that out. And then we can come back and talk. So are you
31: it's
3: in Green Bay?
31: Reno GP.
3: I heard it. Hold on. Stop. Where are you located?
31: Right now I'm on my porch at my cabin in Iola, Wisconsin.
3: Okay, am I on the radio up there? That's all I wanted to know. Because we've got so many new stations on the national network. Okay.
31: You may be on the radio. I haven't listened to the radio in 15 years.
3: Okay. Why?
31: I do the satellite thing.
3: Oh. Okay, load that car up. Go to GMTVCC.com and load that thing up. And you can list out all that stuff and just keep on... We want the guy that's going to get it. He wants to hear more.
1: No, he doesn't.
3: 800-800-7234 800-800. I need to reset my palate. I need to cleanze my soul. I need to talk to Speech Impediment Terrence.
5: Perfect.
3: Speech, talk to me.
1: His news.
3: Tell me what's up.
2: Okay, I can relate with Bobo.
1: Oh, he can relate with Bobo.
2: Yeah, this is years ago because I always see him. People going in drunk and stuff. I like, well, maybe it's all right if I go in drunk. I went in the Whataburger on Old Store, went there drunk, and said, you got to go home. You know, he didn't fire me or nothing. He told me, you got to go home. I said, okay. So I went home and had some ice water. That's what. But anyway, I got some stuff.
3: You sound like you're feeling good this morning.
2: Yeah, I'm doing a lot. I'm Luigi. Luigi Mendoza wrote, he pled guilty in front of blowing my penitentiary or something for life. But there's dangers. My wife, she's from Munster, Indiana. And I called my wife because dangerous flooding was in Indiana, okay?
3: Yeah.
1: Story one. And,
5: flooding in Indiana.
2: Yes, flooding in Indiana. Demand.
3: So we got through all that to break it down to flooding in Indiana by Speech Impediment Terrence. Okay, tell us more, Terrence.
1: Right. Story two.
2: All right. There's more. Okay. Sharks, they protect the sharks like gray whites. They protect hurricanes. And get this one. There was a hurricane in Hawaii called Lola. Hurricane Lola.
5: Hurricane Lala, yes.
2: Hurricane Lala. Well, anyway, long return over U.S. conditions for 5,000 members. And Subline, Lovin' in Central Park. Nicho's, what I got on free All-American missionary. The White House prepares for the American missionary freedom. White House.
1: Missionary right. style?
5: Something, yeah.
2: And Donald Trump, Lala. He's making the White House a love, that ballroom. But he said it's going to be a big impact on the White House. It's going to be an impact.
3: Okay.
2: Well, you know, anyway, my brother, he likes Trump. You vote for Trump.
3: See, I'd rather listen to That's you Trump. Mumble and rattle about nothing than listen to that guy tell me about every bolt on his 1970 Torino. I am so glad you called
1: Thank
3: him.
1: Thank you for the news, Terrence.
4: Yeah, Terrence.
3: Thank you for the news, Terrence. Wisconsin, I'm just busting on your balls. I hope you know that. That's my job. We bust balls here. We bust balls. You bust balls. We have a good time.
1: Terrence is still talking.
3: All right. Long, long, long. Terrence. We need a best of Speech Impediment Terrence cut for next week.
6: That one was interesting. It started off, he said he understands what Bob was going through. I think I heard that right.
5: Because he went to a Whataburger drunk once, and they told him to go home. So he went home, and he got some water.
6: And then it turned into a hurricane story.
5: Well, you missed the Luigi guy who pleaded guilty. That was the first story.
6: Okay, I missed
5: Second
6: that
5: Second story
6: part.
5: Was Lala. La.
4: That's right.
5: What's the hurricane Lala?
7: Lala.
4: Lala.
7: James in Dallas. James in Dallas. Are you there?
8: Yes, sir. I don't know. 21 GMC. I'm going to be pretty boring.
7: I hear you. Right. We're 21 GMC Yukon. Is it a long or a short? An XL or a regular?
8: Short. It's regular.
7: Okay. Two wheel drive or four?
8: Two wheel drive.
7: Diesel or gas?
8: Gas. 5.3.
7: SLT or Denali or SLE?
8: SLT.
7: Okay. Quad captains in the back? 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
8: Captain's second row.
7: What color?
8: 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It's like the wine.
7: Does 30 grand buy it?
8: No, not today.
7: What buys it? 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
8: You know, I don't know because we're yeah, right. 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
7: Okay, call me back when you know. 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
8: Okay,
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7: 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Brian in St. Louis, Missouri. Does a 67 Chevy four-wheel drive short bed, is that the same body style as a 68, which goes through 72?
8: Yeah.
7: Okay.
8: Can you hear me?
7: Is that so the 66 was that last year of that one body style, and then the next body style starts with your truck in 67?
8: Exactly. It's the first year, and there's very few of them made because it's almost an experimental year. There's a lot of things that ended at 67. It's got the small window. It's got the quarter-turn front-locking hubs, which all that changed for 68. But the fact is they made very, very few front-locking hubs short boxes in 67, especially with small window.
7: And you're wondering if you're wondering exactly what it is you have. Turley, do you have that clip that we opened with this morning? I think we like to play it back to him from Antique Roadshow.
6: Oh, no. Hold on.
7: That's a reach back.
6: Give me a second.
7: Okay, go ahead. So in what condition is this on a scale of 1 to 10?
8: Well, the body's never been restored. I put the body because it's never been in an accident. It's mostly rust-free at about an 8 to 8.5 mechanically. It's a 9.5 because the only thing I've done to it is a mechanical restoration only.
7: Okay.
8: It's a New Mexico truck.
7: It's not worth 35 grand. It says you want 35 grand. I thought you had a restored truck.
8: Yeah, I hear you. Well, what I've done to it is 350 turbo, front power steering, power disc brakes.
7: 35 grand, dude. That's a lot.
8: Yeah,
7: you're watching these trucks that are like had $50,000 restorations on them, bring 35
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7: grand. 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
8: 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I paid $12,000 for it, and I put about $35,000 into making the mechanics brand new tires, brakes.
7: You put $35,000 into it.
8: Yeah, it's a brand new truck.
7: Mm. Well, I think that you've got a really good truck that you need to finish.
8: Yeah, I hear you.
7: And that's that's called paint and body and trim and interior. You've done the internals. Now you need to put a set of boobs on her. You need to send her to a tanning parlor. You need to get her makeup straightened up, get her hair dyed, lipstick on, maybe send her to the gym, get her old ass tightened up, and then call me back and ask me for 35 grand. Turley, do you have that clip yet?
6: No.
7: Weak.
8: What are you looking for?
7: Oh, no. Nothing. We had this bit earlier on the show about Antiques Roadshow, and it was the funniest thing I've ever heard. And you were reminding me of that.
8: Antiques Roadshow in St. Louis and got a home run. So there you go.
7: There you go. Okay. My name is John Clay Wolf. 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
3: Hey, guys. I'm so flattered that there's so many callers on hold on our 30 lines. 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It won't work. You there? 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You can go to GiveMeTheVIN.com. 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Luke in Nashville, I'm going to hang up on you. 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
3: Thank you. Thank y'all. Thank y'all. Blind Dorian in Pittsburgh. Blind Dorian, are you still blind?
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3: 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Okay, thanks, Blind Dorian.
6: Have a good time today out in sunny California.
3: Thank you, sir. But, we're living through you.
7: To the show was on the phone?
3: On hold. So he's calling us. They put him on hold, and then he hears the whole show, and he just listens. Crab does that, too, out in California. Yep. They just listen on hold, but we've got so many callers, they're soaking up on the bandwidth, and I'm having to pay about 2 cents a minute for them to sit on hold on the 800 number. You know.
8: Yes.
3: So, Frank in Rhode Island, I've never seen an AMX 6-speed resto mod bring 60 grand in my life. You had a previous offer of 50. I think that you should get right on that. Frank, do you still know where the guy is that offered you 50?
9: Yes, he's in Minnesota. He lives in Minnesota.
3: I'd call him. I'd get off the phone with me and get on the phone with him. And say, hey, man, hey, this is Frank in Rhode Island. My old lady had me in a bad mood when you offered me 50 grand for that car, and I didn't mean to turn you down. Do you have the I turned it down drop?
9: I didn't turn him down yet.
3: Uh-huh. Okay.
9: But,
3: well, don't.
9: But this car is, like, unbelievable. It's got, he integrated Corvette side pipes on the side of the car.
3: Oh, no.
7: Oops.
3: Oh, Frank.
8: Dang.
3: I turned it down. Do you still have that on?
8: Okay,
3: there's my boy. I feel better when I hear him, the I turned it down guy from the internet. Do you have the whole clip so people can catch up, or we just have the drop?
7: Just the drop.
8: I turned it down.
3: Yeah, it's good. 22 Camaro ZL1 Cody in Orlando. Cody, I do want this car. Go to GiveMeTheVIN.com and load it up so I can buy it.
10: What is going
3: on? All right. He just wants a spot price. Oh, wow. Everybody. There was a guy that said Dave Ramsey, Bangor, Maine. How are you listening to us in Bangor, Maine?
7: We're on in Bangor.
11: Hold on. I kept my number when I moved to Maryland from Maine. That's why I still have a 207 area code.
3: Okay.
7: We are in Maine, though.
3: That's a long way. his question says, Dave Ramsey says that cars are a bad investment. But he has an 87 Buick Grand National, and he wants to prove Dave Ramsey wrong. Is this correct, Greg?
11: Well, no, it's just that you, yeah, exactly. You commented once on a Grand National about these cars are valuable and things like that, and you talked about future value, whereas he would say you're stupid for buying one. I've had mine 30 years, but go ahead.
3: Well, do you want to sell yours?
11: Well, when I do, I will call you.
3: Okay, we'll do that. We'll talk about it then. But I appreciate you calling. Yeah, I like him. You know I like him. I mean, Dave Ramsey wants you to buy his book. He's a nice guy, and what he's saying is not bad. But, I mean, I actually subscribe to his theory, too. I love it when you see these guys that have 99 Tahoes that they gave $2,500 to $3,000 for, you know, 200,000 miles, and they drive them to work, and they're not, you know, three payments on a new car would cover the cost of that car. Here's the deal, guys, especially when you're married. You're not going to get any new ass, right?
4: Jesus.
3: I mean, let's break it down.
7: Yeah.
3: Okay. I mean, unless you're cheating, you're not. You're going to crawl in bed with the same slab tonight and tomorrow. Mm-hmm. And she's not going to change or leave you because you're driving a Tahoe, even though you were driving a BMW or some Mercedes or something sexy or some cool truck when you hung her.

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8: He can hear me, can he? 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
2: Yes, you are.
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2: Okay.
1: Well, thank you. I've just got to see it. It's close. I'm not. I would like to buy it. I just need to. Formula knows. Hey, Ken in Pennsylvania, 81 Trans Am, 76,000 miles, WS6. It says you put a 73 formula nose on it. That's not good. And the 81 Trans Am's is the turbo motor, right? The turbocharger?
3: Yes, 80 and 81.
1: Yeah, those don't bring as much money. That car's not worth 30 grand.
3: What do you think it is, close or near?
1: 16. 15.
3: 16, okay.
1: Yeah, go to GiveMeTheVin.com. Load it up. Paul in Cincinnati, you've got a 96 Vette C4, 75,000 miles. Removable top, right. White with red. Is it a stick or is it an automatic? It's a big deal.
4: It's an automatic.
1: Mm-hmm. Average rough or clean on a white-red Vette 96?
4: It's clean, man. I mean, it might be the cleanest one. I put it in the air and waxed the bottom also.
1: I understand. That's what she said. And I need to... 10 grand's a little too much. I don't know if you watched my Alabama collection buy that we went to Alabama and bought all those Corvettes from the guy. I had a lot of 96s. They all sold for about 7,500 to 8 grand with miles in the 40s, the 50s, and the 60s. So I think the money on this car is about 7 to 7,500. I like the white red.
4: You do.
1: That's a really good color combo on damn near anything.
4: Yeah, it's a good looking ride.
1: Thank you. Go to GiveMeTheVin.com. Load it up if you want to sell it. Thank you. Thank you. Thank you. Rick in Detroit, you're in the Woodward Dream Cruise. Right? Is the Woodward Dream Cruise in Detroit going on this weekend?
5: It sure is. I'm happy to talk to you.
1: Thank you. So I had it on my mission. It's too bad that Car Week in Monterey and Woodward are the same weekend because I really wanted to come up there this weekend. I remember why I realized I couldn't do it earlier. Next year. There's always next year. Call me when it gets closer. Well, guys, you don't know, Woodward Dream Cruise is in Detroit. And the neat thing about this deal, hang on, let me talk, Rick. I'm talking on the radio across the country. Okay? I'm going to put you on hold so I can keep him from stepping on me. So all these families that built these cars in America, and they would get the employee discounts, et cetera, there are more good classic cars in Detroit, Michigan, Dearborn, than anywhere in the world, right? Because the good stuff, and they knew when they were building the good stuff, the good codes, the specialty limited builds, the Vette with the LS disc and the da-da-da-da-da-da, they're up there in these garages, and they've gone from grandpa to son to grandson, great-grandson. And they're out on the road this weekend at the Woodward Dream Cruise. And it's a pretty cool deal. And I definitely want to get my ass up there because I want to try to buy some of those cars. If you want to sell yours, go to GiveMeTheVin.com. 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You've got a 560 SL on 89. These cars are weird. They're worth a lot or they're worth nothing. And I have been burned on the nothing end of that a lot. You've got 32,000 miles, which is really good miles. What color is it?
6: It is a light tan with a dark brown interior.
1: 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I am 32,000 miles. I'm probably 25 grand is what my gut is telling me. 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We will be right back. My name is John Clay Wolf by Cars on the Radio, and we will get out of the car BS and get into the fun BS in just a second when we come back.
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3: I need help, guys. Okay. 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
4: Oh.
3: This company, Give Me the VIN, we start. You know, I've been in this 30 years. We changed the name of it to Give Me the VIN like 12 years ago. And this classic and collector car thing that I decided to get into to add to our repertoire about 3 years ago, which has always been on my mind, it's coming on strong, and I need help. So let me tell you what I need. I need someone that knows the car market, the auction car market, and the good ones and the bad ones, and the difference between a cat and a dog. Because a dog's worth 10 and a cat's worth 35, and there's a difference. And I need them to work at our office in Fort Worth. I'll take them out of town, but I really need somebody to work in our office, our headquarters, because there's so much flow coming in from across the country. That and it's a good problem to have. This is exactly what happened when we started growing Give Me the VIN in the exotic size. So anyway, I'm hiring. You can go to GiveMeTheVIN.com, click careers, please fill out an application. I need car dogs, guys that know what they're doing, wholesalers. I'll back you. I'll work the splits with you on the cars you create. We do that too. Like if you got cars that need funded, I'll be your money man. On the splits, 50-50. We do a lot of that, actually. Probably more than that than anybody understands. But I need to hire some hot rod classic and collector car people. We've got good ones. We've got Kyle, Jason Love. We've got a couple of guys, Mike Thompson, that are really good. But I need more because we're getting so much flow, we can't handle it properly. So if you want to come on, and even if you're just an old car geek, and, like, know all the codes and know all the engines and know all the everything, I would hire that in the office, too, to help us with our auction list and our catalogs because we have to announce them properly. I've got arbitration right now, like, out of Maryland or something where a guy bought a car and we said it has the wrong engine when we sold it. And it's, like, one little tick off, and then we got to buy it back, and I don't want to do that. So, anyway.
4: 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I know most of this is radio, but there's a small part of the audience that watches you on YouTube, the stream, jcwshow.com. And right now we're looking at a picture of a chicken on the wall.
3: Oh. How many people are on the stream right now?
4: Thousands.
3: Oh, okay. Well, I mean, I'm standing in the doorway.
4: There you are.
5: You're on camera, John. We want to see you.
3: I'm standing in the doorway.
4: Yeah.
3: Over here thinking while I'm talking to you. I'm just standing in the doorway.
4: Yeah. Duffy's Grill.
3: Yes. Bar. And I'm just pontificating.
4: Yeah, you were.
3: I'm just being sincere, JD. I'm having a moment with the listeners. 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
4: Where are you today?
3: Where's Bobbo? I'm in Monterey. Where's Bobbo? Where's Bobbo? Where's Bobbo? Where's Bobbo?
4: Our Bobbo?
3: Yeah.
6: That's a great question.
4: We don't really know.
3: Okay.
6: There's been several calls that we had during the week.
4: Right.
6: Really, yesterday. And I had several that I was trying to piece it together. Like, where is Bob? What's he doing? What's going on?
4: What already happened?
6: And I figured, you know what? We need to do like a dragnet. Remember the TV show?
4: Oh, sure. They give you clues throughout the show.
6: Yeah.
4: And at the end, you found out what happened.
6: To figure out from the conversations that I had with Bobbo, maybe you guys can help us to find out where Bobbo is.
4: Where's Bobbo?
6: Playing the character of the detective is Ayo with the dragnet theme.
4: He's playing the part of Jack Webb.
6: Webb.
4: Here he is.
7: The story you are about to see is true. The names have been changed to protect the innocent.
8: This is the city. Dallas-Fort Worth, Texas. People live here. They work here. They raise families here. And sometimes they call in sick here. Most sick people go to bed, drink fluids, take their temperature. They try to sleep. But every once in a while, a case comes across your desk that doesn't quite add up. This is one of those cases. The date was August 14th, 7:40 a.m. Bobbo calls Turley. He says he wants to thank him for sending over the clip for a story about two former NBA players wanting to enter the WNBA draft. Bobbo sounds engaged, alert, excited even. He's especially looking forward to watching Paige Buchers versus Caitlin Clark and apparently hoping to see Sophie Cunningham. Then he made this noise. Remember that noise. That's it may become important later in the case. 12 noon, AO calls Turley. He has information. Earlier, he had a conversation with Bobbo, a conversation that raised questions.
1: Hey, Turley, I talked to Bobbo. Here's the tape recording here. Check it out. So listen, I'm going to be at the hospital, the uncle, and girlfriend, and hospital poop. Hey, I watched Stand By Me today. Hey, you ever seen Stand By Me?
8: At this point, investigators have questions, but no conclusions. Not yet. 6:30 p.m., Bobbo calls Turley again. There's been a development. Bobbo says he's sick. He reports a temperature of 101 degrees Fahrenheit. He said he won't be able to make it to the show. But he promises all the audio will be ready. All the run sheets will be ready. The show will go on. Case closed? Not exactly. 9:39 p.m., Turley's phone rings. It's Bobbo again. The man who 3 hours earlier reported a 101 fever has apparently remembered something of critical importance.
1: Hey, man. Hey, Turley, shut up. Listen. You know that Travis Kelce audio clip? We need to play the song. Chucky slow.
8: But Bobbo isn't finished yet. He has one more piece of information. His lady friend is in the hospital. Why is she in the hospital?
9: Why?
8: She can't poop. Bobbo says he wishes he could drive over there and see her. There's only one problem. He can't because he's too sick. Let's review the evidence. 7:40 in the morning, he discusses the WNBA growling about Sophie Cunningham. At noon, there's a suspicious conversation with AO. 6:27, suddenly running a 101 fever, can't make the show. And 9:39 last night, he's calling Turley with Travis Kelce production notes, drunken musical inspiration, and a hospital bowel movement update. Those are the facts. You be the judge. Was Bobbo really sick? We don't know.
3: It's mad. So what do you think?
10: I think Bobbo's on hold.
3: Oh!
4: Really? What?
10: Bobbo, are you there?
11: I got a 1970 Winnebago. Gonna say it today.
10: Where are you, Michael McDonald? What's going on, dude? Where the hell are you? Did you just decide not to show up because I'm not there?
11: I'm out in Huntington Beach. Getting some rays, trying to sell a Winnebago.
10: Are you sad because I'm in California?
11: It's pretty.
3: He's stuck as Michael McDonald now.
10: Yeah. Bobbo, are you sad because I'm in California and you're stuck there and you got drunk thinking about it and then you decided just not to come in? I think that's what happened.
11: No, I'm miserable because I've like got a flu or something, man.
10: But you, when you're sick, you don't get drunk. And, I mean, it sounds like you were a little tipsy when you were talking to everybody yesterday in the evening.
11: I don't know. Nobody, you know, listen. Okay, you guys say that. None of you know what drunk is. Like,
4: yeah, we do.
10: The girlfriend is constipated and in the hospital.
11: Oh, poor Annie. You remember Annie?
3: Yes.
10: Yeah.
11: She lived in Muscle Shoals. I brought her to meet you guys.
10: Yeah.
5: Annie, are you okay?
10: Alabama.
11: She's got a blocked intestine.
10: The hell does that have to do with us on the radio on Saturday morning, the one day a week that we broadcast?
11: Well, you asked me anyway. I mean, that's the deal with Annie.
10: Well, I thought that they said that one of your reasons for not being able to come in is because your girlfriend was constipated in the hospital.
11: No, I just, like, picked up a flu bug or something, man. I've got a bad sore throat. All day Friday, I ran a fever, and you know, it's just I'm just sick.
10: Okay. Well,
11: you know,
10: you sound like you're recovering, and I'm glad that you're okay.
11: Man, I can't wait till the liquor store is open. right?
10: Right.
11: Like whiskey is going to fix this. I waited too late like yesterday. I was talking to JD.
4: Yeah.
11: And JD's like, well, you know, you need to call, you need to get Walmart Plus to bring you some nighttime cold medicine.
4: I never said that.
11: And they did. And I've been drinking all night.
4: Never
11: said it's just
4: that.
11: Not quite fixing anything. So I got some elbow macaroni and boiled it up. And a can of beef stew and a can of tomato soup. The good brand with the blue label.
10: Oh.
11: What's it called, JD?
4: Dude, I'm out of this.
10: Normally, when you go off the rails, there's something going on that triggers it. And I have a feeling that it's the fact that I've been traveling a lot and that you're internally, it's bothering you. I think it's bothering
11: you. No, you know what happened. Dude, I'll tell you exactly what happened.
10: Okay.
11: I went to this deal. There's a place called Golden Strings. In my hometown, they have like a, you know, an old people dance.
10: Okay.
11: And you can pick up some gals down there. Like, you know, now they're, I mean, they're 60, 65, you know. But I'll do that, you know.
10: Okay.
11: So I picked up this gal named Marge.
10: Marge.
11: And
10: she sounds
11: brought
10: like
11: her
10: a
11: home
10: one.
11: Wednesday night.
5: Large.
4: That's
11: and
4: where it
11: I've
4: started.
11: I've been sick as hell. I've been sick as hell ever since she came over. Anyway, I mean, I got. Listen, I ran a 102 fever.
10: All right.
11: Yeah. And
10: sick, I don't get the desire to pour into a bottle and just get hammered to get fixed. But to each his own. And let Marge
11: I know, but
10: know.
11: you don't date like women who are 65. But I do. But I'm telling you, when you get the clothes off them, you know.
10: Yeah. Tell us about it.
11: They're great.
10: Okay.
11: I don't know. Something about that.
10: Bob, we've got the update. This is turning into a speech impediment Terrence kind of moment. You know, when I got to keep moving. I'm glad. Thank you for calling in. And
5: I think the mystery is
11: solved. Listen, and she smelled and tasted great.
5: Oh, my God.
4: Stop.
10: Don in Oklahoma, real quick, an 01 vet with 50, want 20, had 18 previously. Loaded into GiveMeTheVin.com. I might give 18. I don't give 20 for that one, for that body style, unless it's something crazy special.
9: Okay.
10: Dang. You sound like... Are you married? Are you married?
9: No. No, well, I'm not.
10: You have the sound of what Bobo's looking for.
9: Oh, Lord.
10: Yeah. I'm going to...
9: Too
10: I'm gonna,
9: bad.
10: I'm gonna, what is your age?
9: I just turned 55.
5: Oh, okay, too old.
10: I'm gonna,
5: too young.
10: Do you mind if I send him your phone number right now? Because I could see it on my screen.
9: No,
10: can
9: don't
10: I,
9: do that.
10: Don't do that? Okay, don't do that. Okay, I won't do that.
9: No.
10: I was just trying to hook everybody up. It's love line.
9: Oh, that's okay. That's okay. I like being like.
10: Are you lesbian?
9: No.
10: We're
9: going to
10: talk
9: no.
10: about lesbians as soon as we return, and it's a pretty good story, so stay tuned, Don. So if you're ever thinking about being a lesbian... This might switch.
9: Oh, no, no. I don't even think of it. No.
10: Okay, my name's John Clay Wolf. I buy cars and talk about lesbians on the radio. We'll be right back.
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0: America's largest weekend morning show. 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

0: 800-800-RADIO. Good morning, America. How the hell are you? I'm out here from Car Week Live, Monterey, California. Oh, we hadn't added California. We jump across four time zones every Saturday morning. What was the lesbian deal?
1: Way to jump into the news. Hey, what was that lesbian deal?
2: Are you talking about the Martina Navratilova story? Or the WNBA story?
1: Which one?
0: The
1: do you
0: WNBA.
1: All right, two former.
0: Is that a lesbian deal?
1: Not really.
2: It's tranny.
1: These are former NBA players. Ernie's Cantor Freedom and Royce White say they want to be eligible for the 2027 WNBA draft. So they're guys. They own now. We can do it too. So what's going to happen? So now the WNBA has to get together and decide what they're going to do.
2: So here's one of the clips of actually one of the guys,
1: talking
2: declaring.
1: About,
2: yeah,
1: I think this is, yeah.
3: This week I made the announcement. I'm transgender. I'm a woman. I identify as a woman for purposes of basketball, professional basketball. So I'll be declaring for the WNBA draft in 2027 as well. Well, I mean, I think I'd be unstoppable.
4: What would stop you from declaring for the WNBA draft?
3: I think the WNBA could come out and make a definitive statement about guys with a pair of balls playing in the Women's Association. But, you know, hey, that'd be probably too much like right. So,
2: wow.
1: They're just trying to make a point, obviously.
0: Points getting made.
2: I mean, they don't have it in their bylaws.
1: No.
2: It's not real clear.
1: No, the attorney for the WNBA said the league has a stake in protecting its core purpose of delivering the highest women's basketball. And it also has a diverse fan base and has promoted inclusivity.
0: You know who I want to talk to?
1: Who's that?
0: I want to talk to listeners whose wives left them for a woman.
1: Oh, God.
2: Ooh.
1: Ouch.
0: That's a good topic.
1: It's a real
0: I think
1: good.
0: Elliot would agree. 800-800-7234.
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0: is our call. 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What's that clip, Turley?
2: The
0: you got it right there. Just roll it.
1: Which one?
0: The one we briefed earlier.
6: Actress Meredith Baxter was married three times to men and has five children. In 2009, she came out as a lesbian. In 2013, she married her longtime partner, Nancy Locke. Anne Heche was married to actor Coleman Lafoon before later having relationships with both women and men. She said she did not want to be defined by just one label and believed people are more than a single identity. Cynthia Nixon was in a long relationship with a man and has two children.
7: She later married Christine Marinoni and has described herself as bi.
1: How did that guy suddenly become British?
2: I don't know.
1: Right in the middle. It suddenly became bi.
0: My friend's mom left and when we were in elementary school. Okay, let me get this straight. She's one of the prettiest ladies in Fort Worth. And she left her husband for Martina Navratilova.
1: What?
0: Absolutely. It was on Oprah.
1: Oh, that's huge. Yeah.
0: Yep.
1: Oh, God.
2: Really?
0: And it was very dramatic, right?
1: Sure.
0: Until they got to high school. Maybe they were in middle school. But Martina bought them both Porsches.
2: Ah.
0: 911s.
2: Ah.
0: House in Aspen. I remember walking in the house in Aspen, and there's two nude women of bronze, and they're pressed together. Their busts with lights coming down on it. Sculpture.
1: God.
0: This was a lesbian deal. They weren't hiding nothing.
1: They weren't hiding nothing.
0: It's fine. But it was just.
1: Sounds going, it's fine.
0: It was interesting because, you know, it was very dramatic. Like, yeah. Oh my God, you're the blah, blah, blah. And then Martina's money was so deep and the lifestyle was so good. And I wasn't that close with him, but some of my friends were very close with him. And the fun started, dude. The Jets and the celebrity and I was like, hell yeah, we're all in.
1: Suddenly nobody cared.
0: Nobody cared anymore that his mother left him for a lesbian because she's a rich Russian celebrity tennis playing lesbian.
1: Right.
0: And that's different.
1: Yeah. If you work at Walmart, it's quite different.
0: That's right.
1: Yeah.
0: And then when they divorced or separated, then I think Judy hit her for alimony, whatever.
1: Damn.
0: Yeah, look this up. I'm not making this up. Boys were on Oprah. I'm not saying anybody's names to protect whatever. I don't know why I'm hiding.
1: It was on Oprah.
0: I mean, everybody around our social circles knows it's fine.
1: Yeah.
0: I hope I'm not bringing up bad wounds. But I remember my dad saying, that woman was one of the best looking. My dad was explaining to me how this happened. My dad had a way with words. I want to repeat what my dad told me, but I don't think it's radio friendly.
1: Probably not.
2: If you have to think about it, don't do it.
1: Don't do it.
0: It reminds me of the guy at the house right now that's redoing the carpet on the stairs.
1: At your house?
0: Uh-huh.
1: Okay.
0: He's a carpet layer.
5: Uh-huh. Uh-huh. I was waiting for that.
0: Thank you. We have a bunch of calls on here, but none of them... Hang on. Let's just take them blind. Steve in Kentucky, did your woman leave you for another woman?
8: Didn't leave me.
0: Okay.
8: We had a relationship with another girl, and... We got divorced, and I stayed with the other girl.
2: Oh.
1: What?
2: Ooh.
1: Holy crap.
0: So it was a switcheroo. It was like a Trojan horse. So it was her
8: that brought this girl in.
0: Oh. And then I'm sure she was upset when she got booted.
8: I could care less. I could care less because we had a tumultuous relationship for over 20 years at that point.
0: Okay, well, I'm glad it all worked out. Jacob in Arkansas, I'd like to hear about Arkansas and lesbians.
9: Well, Facebook is the devil.
0: Okay.
9: She left me. Now she's back. Guess the plastic wasn't that good.
0: Thank you, Jacob in Arkansas. My name is John Clay Wolf. We've got a top-of-the-hour network break. We've got a roll. East Coast, we're going to lose some of you. 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We're coming into the next hour. We're going to lose some affiliates on the East Coast, but we're going to keep trucking. So go to JCW Show. 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

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And if you're lucky, Monday morning, 7:30. The Paul Castronovo Show is going to reveal the show's brand new hotline number. 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

Big 105.9, a big odor event. Yes, whatever that means. Forced a Frontier flight to make an emergency landing from Cleveland over at Fort Lauderdale Hollywood International Airport. Too many beans, perhaps? Taco Bell?

0: Big 105.9, the 5th annual Kids and Family Fest is underway right now at MDC Hialeah off 49th Street. It is free admission, bounce houses, face painting, and more. 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They can even get some haircuts and look very flashy when they go back to school Monday. Natalie Rodriguez here, and I will be back with Aerosmith, Green Day, and more. 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

105.9. You know what they say, what happens in Vegas stays in Vegas. Our iHeartRadio Music Festival is back. Two nights, one stage, and a heck of a lineup. Weezer, Muse, Goo Goo Dolls, Snoop Dogg, Kenny Chesney, BTS, Cardi B, and more. And you can even take a friend, why don't you? 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

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Your girl Natalie Rodriguez here. Jefferson Starship is bringing their Runaway Again tour right here to South Florida at the Parker. You could score your tickets 6:35 starting Monday morning on the Paul Castronello Show Pop Quiz. 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

0: 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Hello, Camille and Darrell. It's Natalie Rodriguez. If you cannot wait for sweater weather, yes, the official countdown is on for sweater weather. Starbucks has confirmed that their PSL, their pumpkin spice latte, returns Tuesday the 25th. But if you need that fix right now, let me tell you something. Dunkin' and Panera are dropping theirs next Wednesday. I'll be back with Joan Jett, Radiohead, and more. Don't move. Big 105.9.
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It's back two nights, one stage, heck of a lineup. Kenny Chesney, Benson Boone, Weezer, Muse, and more. You and a friend, plus $1,000 to spend however you want. Three chances to win starting Monday at 9:07. It is big, 105.9. When you were

0: 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It's like 3,000 degrees out there. But anywho, to each their own. 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

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Paul Castronova is going to reveal the show's brand new hotline number. 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

0: 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I am Natalie Rodriguez, at sign Natty on AMFM on Instagram. My girl Kimba is coming right up. 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

Big 105.9, Scorpions and me, Kimba. Dolphins last night. Tonight, got the Marlins on the road. Cincinnati Reds at 6:40. Inter Miami will be at Nashville. 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

Big 105.9 Journey. They're on their Final Frontier tour. We'll be here at Emerald Bank Arena October 16th. You have a chance to see them elsewhere. I'll tell you all about it before the hour is over. Just keep it here on Big.

0: 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It is Kimba Journey on their Final Frontier Tour, a special evening with Journey, and you could be part of it in the city of your choice. They're playing here in October, but you could go to their hometown of San Francisco, maybe Philly, Denver, Vegas, Los Angeles, see all of the cities, and enter. 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

0: Big 105.9. It is Kimba. Plenty of shows headed to South Florida. A bunch of them you can see on us, including this Thursday, Squeeze with Adam Ant and Haircut 100 Hard Rock Live. Freaks on Parade Tour begins Thursday at the I Think, Rob Zombie, Manson, The Who, Orgy. 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

0: 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I'm dribbling already.
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Big 105.9. Even though this band is from Atlanta, they were an honorary South Florida band. They recorded several of their albums in Criteria in North Miami. They did the nationally run Rockline show from our Miami studios once upon a time. And they'll be back in February for a cruise at a port in Miami. You can find out more at rocklegendscruise.com. 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

0: 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It is Kimba. Journey on their Final Frontier tour will hit the Emerson Bank Arena October 16th. 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

0: Big 105.9, it is me, Kimba. Gypsy Kings at the James L. Knight Center tonight. Concert tickets for the winning include Squeeze, Haircut 100, Adam Ann are at the Hard Rock Live Thursday. It's also the night the Freaks on Parade Tour begins at the I Think with Zombie, Manson, The Who and Orgy, and some bands that are playing later this year. 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

Hope it's been a really good Saturday for you. Big 105.9. Hi there, Jody, back on your radio because I did not win that $1 billion Powerball jackpot. Oh my goodness, only one winning ticket. That was sold in Illinois. You may want to call your friends and family who live there. Winner has not been identified. But listen, there were five tickets sold across four states that are worth $1 million each. Arizona, California, North Carolina, and yes, Florida. If you still have your tickets, you better take a second look. Jackpot tonight resets to a measly $20 million.

Sebastian Bach. I love that guy. Formerly of Skid Row. He is heading out on tour with Twisted Sister. And they are coming to Florida. One show that's in St. Pete coming up December 11th. Big 105.9.

0: back to school was a big success this week. Big 105.9. Hi there, it's Jody, and there's a big back to school block party. It's going on right now. Just got underway at 7 p.m. Holy Cow Ice Cream, State Road 7 in Margate. 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
6: Saturday, August 22nd in Tampa. Witness an MMA legend's final fight. Chris Cyborg, one of the greatest in history.
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What's for dinner tonight? 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

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Billy Idol's latest tour is underway. No Florida dates. He will be inducted into the Rock and Roll Hall of Fame coming up in November.

0: Sorry. Scorching hot weekend. I spent most of my day inside the AC. It's Big 105.9. Hi there, it's Jody. The reigning NBA champion New York Knicks will help tip off the upcoming season hosting LeBron James and the Philadelphia 76ers. That's October 20th for our Miami Heat. First regular game of the season, October 21st at home. 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